joke while waiting for their show to start. Of course, they were stoned at the time. 1971. Clean, America's favorite. I'm Chuck Matthews on Greatest Hits USA. Real quick, a big shout out, big congrats to our producer and owner, Rick, on a new grandbaby. Now, back to the show. After having a string of teeny bop hits, the marketing guys of Motown didn't want to release this next song because it made the Jackson 5 sound all grown up. Here's Never

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1: Hey, hey, hey. This is Daddy Dewdrop. Hoping you remember my hit record from 1971. Here's Chickaboom on Greatest Hits USA.

0: the Rock and Roll Hall of Fame in the One Hit Wonders Room. That's Chicka Boom. Next up on Greatest Hits USA, we've got Van Morrison, who once ran up a 2,600 bar tab with Jim Morrison, enough said, at the Whiskey A Go-Go in L.A. Here's Blue Money.
1: For

She brushes the curls

0: of an event called the Canadian Invasion around 1970, when groups like the Guess Who, Five Man Electrical Band, and the Stampeders all came across the northern border. That's Stay a While. Coming up next on Greatest Hits USA, they turned it down. Plus, he signs an emergency law.
1: 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We're going to get into a Grateful Dead show from December of 1973 in Tampa, Florida. 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

heavenly vocals from Aretha Franklin, now literally, who had Billy Preston on the organ for Bridge Over Troubled Water. Next up on Greatest Hits USA, songwriter Hoyt Axton, who pitched this tune to Steppenwolf before it was offered to and recorded by Three Dog Night. Here's Joy to the World.

43 this week, Neil Diamond with I Am I Said on Greatest Hits USA. It's May 1971. Here are the headlines. From Washington, President Nixon signs an emergency law ordering an end to a two-way nationwide rail strike. Besides commuters, train loads of cargo sat on the tracks, which was starting to cripple much of the American industry. And James Earl Ray, who was convicted for the assassination of Martin Luther King Jr., tries to escape through a steam pipe tunnel to the outside of a Tennessee prison. Ray never got out, as the temperature in the tunnel was over 400 degrees. And on the West Coast, Humble Harv, a popular evening DJ on KHJ in Los Angeles, is part of an all-points bulletin where it seems he killed his wife at home. And in celebrity news, Mick Jagger, who is now 27, ties the knot with Bianca in Saint-Tropez, France. In attendance were Ringo Starr and Paul McCartney. And at the age of 71, Donald Duncan passes away. He brought you the Duncan Yo-Yo. Yeah, I had a lot of those, and I always hit myself in the head. And from Battle Creek, Michigan, Kellogg's introduces a new cereal. It's called Frosted Mini Wheats. And on Saturday mornings, we went into the future on NBC. It's The Jetsons.

0: who once got hustled by Sly Stone in a pool game. That's Timothy. Coming up next on Greatest Hits USA, he went to high court. Plus, it was part of a fad. Stay tuned as 1971 continues.
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2: With your weather flash, I'm Bill Banks, UCtoday.org. 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Tonight, mostly cloudy with a low around 61. A slight chance of showers and thunderstorms tomorrow, mostly sunny with a high near 76. Sunday night brings a slight chance of showers and thunderstorms, partly cloudy with a low around 63. Currently, it's 62 and overcast. For UCtoday.org, I'm Bill Banks with your weather flash.

number six a couple of weeks ago. It's Paul McCartney with a tune that he released on the same day that he had to appear at the High Court in London for the first day of hearings into the breakup of the Beatles' partnership, which John Lennon really instigated. Next up on Greatest Hits USA is another fad from the early 70s, religious music. You had My Sweet Lord, Spirit in the Sky, Jesus Christ Superstar, and this one out of Canada. At number three, it's Put Your Hand in the Hand.

0: 2016, it's Murray Head with a title cut from the Broadway hit Jesus Christ Superstar, which has taken in over $237 million at the box office around the world. Well, that zips up 1971. Coming up next hour on Greatest Hits USA, they sat in a pub. I'd like to be in a pub. Plus, I've got the top five countdown for this week in 1963.
1: 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Items accepted for free include metals, furniture, yard debris, junk, and rubbish. 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

0: 75 archive, they were basically jazz students at Howard University in Washington, D.C. And their professor, he was jazz trumpeter Donald Byrd.
1: 1967.
0: Playing America's favorites, I'm Mr. Music Chuck Matthews on Greatest Hits USA. Next up, Graham Nash, Alan Clark, and Tony Hicks, collectively known as the Hollies, who up to now had some pretty big hits written by other people. Anyhow, one day, they were sitting at a pub when someone said Carousel. Well, as they went around the table a few times, they came up with this one.

0: Baby Getting Down with Jackson Brown, number 12, Doctor My Eyes from 72. It's now time to light up the phones from coast to coast. Just dial this number. 855-USA-HITS. Who's on the phone?
1: Hi, my name is Casey from upstate New York. I'd like to hear Higher and Higher by Jackie Wilson.
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0: 11, the Supremes from 66, whose likenesses were featured on the wrappers of bread made by Michigan's Schaefer Bakeries that spring. And those plastic bags, well, they're now considered collector's items. 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

0: 11. That was Carly Simon from 73, who wrote that song 3 months after meeting James Taylor. And, of course, they later got married. 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
0: 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Who would like to hear Lightning Strikes by Lou Christie? 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

0: 69, who might be the most famous Hammond B3 player in music history. That's Time Is Tight. Next up on Greatest Hits USA, Jerry Butler, the Iceman, who is the original lead singer of The Impressions. Here's Only the Strong Survive.
1: I remember my first love affair. Somehow or another, the whole darn thing went wrong. But my mama had some great

0: number 10, Barry Manilow from 75, whose backup singers were known as Lady Flash. That's It's a Miracle. Up next on Greatest Hits USA, I've got the top five countdown for this week in 1963.
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3: With your weather flash, I'm Bill Banks, UCToday.org. 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Tonight, mostly cloudy with a low around 61. A slight chance of a passing shower with new rainfall amounts less than a tenth of an inch possible. Looking ahead to Sunday, a slight chance of showers and thunderstorms. Mostly sunny skies with a high near 76. Currently, it's 59 and overcast. For UCToday.org, I'm Bill Banks with your weather flash.

0: Now, ladies and gentlemen, welcome to your Top 5 Countdown. 5, 4, 3, 2, 1. Let's go.
1: 1963.
2: Man, I love this year. Kicking things off at number 5, a little bit of surfing terminology. Pipeline is a word for the curl of a wave before it breaks. Here come the Shantays.

peaks at number 5 for 3 weeks. Next on Greatest Hits USA, Peter, Paul, and Mary with a tune that began as a poem by Leonard Lipton. Matter of fact, after this song was released, Peter Yarrow searched for Lipton to give him writing credits. This one, for some reason, since I was a little kid, makes me tear up. Here's Puff the Magic Dragon. Puff.

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0: Next up on Greatest Hits USA, Hangin' 10 with the Beach Boys. Who got into a little trouble for this one? Brian Wilson basically wrote new lyrics for Sweet Little 16, which then provoked Chuck Berry to sue for writing credit, and he won. Here's...

boys hail from Hawthorne, California. Next up, we've got Jimmy Soul on Greatest Hits USA with a tune that was first sung by Roaring Lion back in 1933, where it was banned on many radio stations as Ugly Woman. Now, fast forward 30 years, where it was retitled to...

0: this week is Jimmy's Soul. Who goes to the top next week? That's If You Want to Be Happy. Up next on Greatest Hits USA, I've got the number one record for this week in 1963.
1: 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Prizes include $500 for first place, $300 for second, and $100 for third place. Vendors, activities, and snacks will be available throughout the event. Additional drawings will also be held based on the number of ducks entered. The event will be held rain or shine, and you do not need to be present to win. 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
2: 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Sunny 105.7.
0: Greatest Hits USA. It's now time for the biggest hit this week in 1963. Here comes Little Peggy March with I Will Follow Him. Number one.

0: number one this week. It's Little Peggy March from 1963 with I Will Follow Him.
1: Next weekend.
0: Hey, coming up next weekend, we'll be taking more of your requests. In hour number two, we'll clean off some dusty records from 1968. Plus, to finish things off, a top five countdown from 1977. Until then, it's been a hoot. I got a scoot. Remember, do what you want, dig what you do, because, baby, that's what life is all about. Have a great week. Adios.
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2: Coming to you from the elegant pump room of the Power Pump Palace, it's time for Big Al's Power Pump Hour with your host, Big Al Knight, the show that plays nothing but old and new power pop for an entire hour. 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

Yes, indeed. And welcome to episode number 60 of the Power Pop Hour. Thanks a lot for tuning in. Got lots of great stuff for you in the first half of the show this week. We started off with the Half Cubes with Peter Noon. I'll be taking her out tonight. What a great tune. We got the Beatles, the Knickerbockers, the Fix, the Bo Brummels, Tattoo, and so much more. Here's the Beatles off the Revolver album. And your bird can sing. Tweet, tweet.

The Fab Four, 1966, of course, and Your Bird Can Sing. Next up, this is also 1966. This band wanted to sound like the Beatles. Went to number 20 on the charts in the U.S. Here's the Knickerbockers.

The Knickerbockers with Lies here on the Power Pop Hour. Not only did they want to sound like the Beatles, lots of people mistakenly thought that was the Beatles. Very similar to the Beatles' style back then and the harmonies. Here's the fix. One thing leads to another. As we

Reaching number four back in November of 1983. That's The Fix, with One Thing Leads to Another. Hey, do you got something that you think will fit the Power Pop Hour? Well, send it to me. Let me hear it at yourpalbigalknight@gmail.com. I'll give it a listen and maybe we'll get it on here. Okay? Let's carry on with the Bo Brummels. Great tune from way back when.

1965 Gold with the Bo Brummels Laugh Laugh. That was produced by Sly Stone. Back then he was known as Sylvester Stewart. How about that? Here's the short-lived band Tattoo. Features Wally Bryson shortly after he left Raspberries. It's called Give It To You Easy.

One of my favorite Steve Miller Band tracks, True Fine Love. Bouncy little thing. I was bouncing all over the studio, you know? Good thing you couldn't see me. Yellow spandex, bouncing all over a radio station studio. Yeah, get that out of your mind. All right, here's Stars. This is off their second album, Violation. This is Cherry Baby, peaked at number 3.

Stars with Cherry Baby here on Big Al's Power Pop Hour. I do indeed appreciate you tuning in. It's great to have all the affiliates. Thanks a lot for wanting to take the show on. All right, this is something brand new off an album called The Direct Record Story. Band's called

That's Sunshine Park with the old Turtles hit, You Baby. That is available on Cool Cat Music. It's a compilation of a whole bunch of different bands doing a lot of different songs. Check it out. It's way cool. All right, we're going to end up the first half of the show with Shocking Blue.

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6: With your weather flash, I'm Bill Banks, UCToday.org. 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Tonight, mostly cloudy with a low around 61. A slight chance of showers and thunderstorms tomorrow, mostly sunny with a high near 76. Later tomorrow night, a slight chance of showers and thunderstorms, partly cloudy with a low around 63. Looking ahead to Monday, sunny with a high near 87. Currently it's 58 and partly cloudy. For UCToday.org, I'm Bill Banks with your weather flash.

right. Come on in. Are you wondering where you are? Well, you're at Big Al's Power Pop Hour, where we do nothing but play Power Pop for a whole hour. Way cool.

0: Yepper, welcome back to round two. We started off this half of the show with a song by Graham Alexander. This is off of his solo album, and the song's called Biggest Fan. If you're not familiar with Graham Alexander, he doesn't mean Paul McCartney. Oh, yeah. He was in the band Rain and a band Let It Be, I think. Learned how to play left-handed, so not only did he look like Paul, he really looked like Paul playing left-handed, and he sounds like Paul. Way cool. Anyway, he's involved with Victor, RCA Victor, or maybe not the RCA part, just the Victor part now. So, good song. I got the album. I'll play something else off of it somewhere down the road. All right, we're done with the first song of the second half, and you know what happens when we get to the second and third song of the second half, right?
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0: I can't say enough about this next guy. I'm lucky enough to call him a friend. I've got to play some gigs with him, and he's played with a who's who of musicians.
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4: What?

legendary Cleveland musician Billy Sullivan with Never Again and Some Sunny Day, the twin spin of the week here on Big Al's Power Pop Hour. I'm very fortunate to have played a couple of gigs with him. What a great musician. He played with a who's who of people. He's currently the guitarist with Herman's Hermits, starring Peter Noon. He was with Gary Lewis and the Playboys for, I don't know, 20 years or so. He's played a lot of gigs at the Rock and Roll Hall of Fame. Yeah, good stuff. Here's some good stuff, brand new by the Rallies. This is off their brand new album, No Better Time. You Set Me

Yes, the Radleys off their brand new album, No Better Time. And the song was called You Set Me Free. A lot of good tracks on that album. I'll be playing some more of them as time goes on. Thanks a lot for sending it to me, guys. It just got here just, I think it was yesterday, if I'm not mistaken. I still have a squeaky voice. This has got to go away eventually. It really does. Well, here's something. This is kind of unique. At least I think it is. I remember this song from way, way, way back, maybe the mid-70s. The band's called Sutherland Brothers and Quiver. You Got Me Anyway. This is a live track from a concert in, I think, 2017, if I'm not mistaken. Sutherland Brothers and Quiver on the Power Pop Hour.

Sutherland Brothers and Quiver on the Power Pop Hour. You got me anyway. Yeah, I didn't know they were still together after all this time. Well, it is that time. We are near the end of the show. Big thanks to Big Stir Records, Porterhouse Records, Gem Records, Cool Cat Music for keeping me in the loop, and for all you independents who send me stuff. It's amazing the amount of stuff that I get from you. And I have to go through it all and see what I think will fit the show. I do appreciate it. And I appreciate all the affiliates running the show. And I appreciate all you folks listening to the show. This is lots of fun. I will be back next week, of course. Seeing how I still have a squeaky voice, I just can't do my normal clothes. So it's, remember what my good friend Jedi Clampett used to say. May the wee doggy be with you. See you next week.

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1: With your weather flash, I'm Bill Banks, UCToday.org. 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Tonight, mostly cloudy with a low around 61. A slight chance of showers and thunderstorms on Sunday, mostly sunny with a high near 76. Later Sunday night, a slight chance of showers and thunderstorms, partly cloudy with a low around 63. Monday brings sunny skies with a high near 86. Currently, it's 59 and clear. For UCToday.org, I'm Bill Banks with your weather flow.

an unsung female vocal group called the Honeybees with Endless, recorded on June 18th of 56. It was issued by Imperial Records in July. That was Imperial Record number 5400. And you know, the Honeybees sound a lot like the Cookies. They also recorded on Aladdin Records as the Gay Notes. They only had two singles for Imperial, and that was their first one. That song, Endless, would also be recorded by the McGuire Sisters, and in the fall of 56, the McGuires peaked at number 52 on the pop chart with that one. I'm Matt the Cat, and we're featuring part 9 of the Imperial Record Story, focusing on Imperial releases from the second half of 1956. Up next, another vocal group, this one from Oklahoma City. See, Imperial's really branching out. They call themselves the Dukes, and they recorded two singles down in New Orleans for the Imperial label. This song, Teardrop Eyes, was probably recorded on June 14th of 56 at Cosimo Matassa's new recording studio in New Orleans. His new studio was bigger than the one on Rampart Street. This one was located on Governor Nichols Street. He had moved to this bigger location in 55. Willie Moon is singing lead. Here are the Dukes with Teardrop Eyes.

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1: Hey, everybody. I'm Casey Petrowski from The Beatles Show. We know the singles the Beatles released here, and most of you know the singles the Beatles released in England. 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And some of them were real surprises. 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
2: I'm Michael Toscano. In Louisiana, incumbent Republican Senator Bill Cassidy has been knocked out of the Republican primary for his seat. Trump-backed U.S. Representative Julia Letlow came in tops for the runoff, followed by State Treasurer John Fleming. Cassidy earned President Trump's ire when he voted for impeachment over the insurrection at the Capitol. He spoke tonight to his supporters.
3: The welfare of my people and my state and my country and our Constitution, to which I am loyal. And if someone doesn't understand that and attempts to control others through using the levers of power, they're about serving themselves. They're not about serving us.
2: On the Democratic side, CBS News projects a runoff between farmer Jamie Davis and Crockett. The World Health Organization declared an international health emergency over the Ebola outbreak that's killed dozens in Africa's Democratic Republic of Congo, but stopped short of calling it a pandemic. Correspondent Imtiaz Tayab.
4: Ebola is spreading fast, and people are dying. John Kasembo is a motorcycle taxi driver. We are very afraid, he says. Since the beginning of May, many people have died, and it keeps happening. Kasembo is right to be afraid. Ebola, which is spread through direct contact with bodily fluids and through broken skin, causes severe bleeding and organ failure.
2: Armed forces from the U.S. and Nigeria killed the global second-in-command for ISIS working together in Nigeria. BBC News correspondent Makauchi Okafor reports.
5: Aminuke helped coordinate Islamic State operations beyond Nigeria, including media activities, weapon production, explosives, and drone development. The military also linked him to the 2018 Dapchi school kidnapping, the abduction of more than 100 schoolgirls from a boarding school in northeastern Nigeria.
2: At Long Island Railroad stations, departure boards normally showing upcoming trains instead list ghost trains marked no passengers. This as 3,500 workers go on strike. One of them is 33-year employee Jeff Passini.
6: We're just looking for a fair wage. We're all doing the work, record ridership, and we're just trying to get what's fair to us.
2: A 250,000 people take the train weekdays. We have a winner, as CBS's Heather Bosch reports about the world's biggest live televised musical event.
7: That infectious dance party anthem was enough to send both viewers and national jury swooning, giving Bulgaria and Dara the glittery crown at the 70th Eurovision Song Contest. It's Bulgaria's first ever Eurovision win.
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9: 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Tonight, mostly cloudy with a low around 61. Sunday brings a slight chance of showers and thunderstorms, mostly sunny with a high near 76. Later tonight, a slight chance of showers and thunderstorms, partly cloudy with a low around 63. Looking ahead to Monday, sunny with a high near 87. Currently, it's 58 and mainly clear. For UCToday.org, I'm Bill Banks with your weather flash.

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2: I'm Michael Toscano. Louisiana Republican Senator Bill Cassidy will not be getting a third term, unable to make it to a runoff for the Republican Senate nomination. Still angry that Cassidy voted to impeach him over the January 6th insurrection at the Capitol, President Trump endorsed loyalist U.S. Representative Julia Letlow. Cassidy spoke to his supporters.
3: I've had the privilege of representing the state of Louisiana for 12 years. I've been able to participate in democracy. And when you participate in democracy, sometimes it doesn't turn out the way you want it to. But you don't pout. You don't whine. You don't claim the election was stolen. You don't find a reason why.
2: Letlow will face Louisiana State Treasurer John Fleming in the Senate runoff. With over 80 people dead and hundreds infected, the World Health Organization has declared the Ebola outbreak in Africa an international health emergency. CBS News medical correspondent Dr. Celine Gounder isn't surprised.
4: We're dealing with an Ebola strain for which we have no vaccines or treatments. And then it's also an area where you have a lot of gold miners who are migrant workers. And this is exactly the situation in the West African outbreak where you had open borders, migrants, cities. That spells trouble.
2: Eight people were injured, four critically, in the northern Italian city of Modena after a car was deliberately driven into pedestrians. BBC's Sue Montgomery has more.
5: Modena's mayor says the driver, in his 30s, is an Italian national of North African descent. He said he was seen getting out of the car brandishing a knife. The man has been detained.
2: The Colorado River crisis could force drastic water measures across the West, affecting 40 million people. Correspondent Jonathan Vigliotti has more from Los Angeles.
6: The Colorado River is in crisis. A growing population is taking more water from it as a hotter climate is drying up the supply. The snowpack in the Rockies that feeds the river fell to record lows this winter, pushing major reservoirs downstream like Lake Mead and Lake Powell toward critically low levels.
2: At the Preakness, Larry Kalmus had the call for NBC Sports of the exciting finish.
7: Giving way is Taj Mahal. Here's Iron Honor trying to come and get Napoleon Solo. These two to the final furlong. Napoleon Solo still there. Iron Honor on the outside cannot get him. Napoleon Solo and Paco Lopez have won the Preakness. They win it by a length over Iron Honor. Chip Huncho was third. O'Shelly was fourth.
2: An 8-1 morning favorite, Napoleon Solo, took a $2 million purse for the 151st Preakness. This is CBS News.
8: It's 1:21.
9: Hey, doggy. 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
10: 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Tonight, mostly cloudy with a low around 61. A slight chance of showers and thunderstorms on Sunday. Mostly sunny with a high near 76. Later Sunday night, partly cloudy with a low around 63 and a slight chance of showers and thunderstorms. Looking ahead to Monday, sunny with a high near 87. Currently, it's 58 and clear. For UCToday.org, I'm Bill Banks with your weather flash.

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0: community benefit is planned to support Lorraine Rainey Falconer, who is currently battling cancer and undergoing ongoing treatments. The event will take place on Saturday, June 13th from 1 till 5 p.m. at the Bloomfield Township Fire Department. The afternoon will include a spaghetti dinner, Chinese auction, side raffles, 50-50 drawing, and music. Donation at the door is $10 for adults and $5 for children under 12. 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All proceeds will go directly to support Rainey and her family with medical expenses.
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0: It's time once again for Duran's Down Home Days here in Waterford, Pennsylvania, on the ball field side of the park in the main square. Yes, sirree. All kinds of fun for the entire family and other families as well. Yes, sir. June 6th and 7th, including the Cast Iron Chef Contest and the Upcycled Contest for recycling. 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
1: Hey, everybody. I'm Casey Petrowski from The Beatles Show. We know the singles the Beatles released here, and most of you know the singles the Beatles released in England. But the group released singles all over the planet, and many of them weren't singles here or in the UK. And some of them were real surprises. Next time, it'll be Beatles songs that people in other countries count among the group's best-known work. 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
2: I'm Michael Toscano. Louisiana's Republican Senator Bill Cassidy, who voted to remove President Trump from office over his part in the January 6th insurrection at the Capitol, has lost his re-election bid. Cassidy didn't make it into a runoff after the Saturday Senate primary, but U.S. Representative Julia Letlow, endorsed by Trump, did.
3: I am so indebted to you, Louisiana. Thank you so much for giving me this honor of a lifetime. God bless you all. God bless President Trump. God bless Louisiana.
2: Letlow will face Louisiana State Treasurer John Fleming in the June 27 runoff. The USS Gerald R. Ford aircraft carrier with thousands of sailors on board returned to home base in Norfolk, Virginia after nearly a year at sea. WTKR-TV reporter Aaron Holly has one of the homecoming stories.
4: No other feeling in the world I can compare it to. It's first time for everything.
5: Ford sailor Omar Mora. On day 201 of his deployment, his first child was born.
4: I think the birth is the most thing that kind of got me.
5: While Mora says his time on the Ford was filled with challenges.
4: At the end of the day, all the tribulations are worth it.
5: Those tribulations that he endured.
4: And I wish I did get to meet him when he was first born, but I wouldn't change it for the world. He's my little dude.
5: All brought him to this moment where he got to finally hold baby Santiago.
2: The carrier had just come in from the Middle East, where the U.S.-Iran war seems stuck, even after President Trump's meeting with Chinese President Xi.
6: Despite their talks, there was no major breakthrough on the war with Iran, now entering its 12th week. But President Trump said China agreed that Iran cannot have a nuclear weapon. The president, however, said he did not ask for help in ending the war.
2: Correspondent Olivia Rinaldi. The Monday morning commute around New York City and environs may be an especially tough one, with a 250,000 usual passengers of the Long Island Railroad clogging the streets instead of taking the train. It's not running because workers are on strike, as correspondent Ali Bauman reports from Queens.
7: The New York comptroller estimates this strike will cost the region $61 million a day in lost economic activity. And the real impact will be felt on Monday when commuters go to work.
2: Couple of winners Saturday, Napoleon Solo at the Preakness in Maryland and in Vienna. That's Bulgaria's entry, Bangaranga, performed by the singer Dara, taking the Eurovision Song Contest watched around the world. It was Bulgaria's first win, coming in a close finish over Israel, whose participation caused some nations to boycott the contest over the war in Gaza. This is CBS News.
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9: With your weather flash, I'm Bill Banks, UCtoday.org. 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Tonight, mostly cloudy with a low around 61. A slight chance of showers and thunderstorms on Sunday, mostly sunny with a high near 76. Later tonight, a slight chance of showers and thunderstorms, partly cloudy with a low around 63. Looking ahead to Monday, sunny with a high near 87. Currently, it's 59 and clear. For UCtoday.org, I'm Bill Banks with...

0: get enough of your love from Bad Company. The Bear Lake Volunteer Fire Department is hosting its first tractor pull of the season on Sunday, May 17, 2026, starting at 8 a.m. at 315 Center Street in Bear Lake, Pennsylvania. 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
0: Pastor Robert Orner's May 17th sermon, "Blessed is the one whose transgressions are forgiven."
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1: The Grateful Dead's long, strange trip continues on Sunny 105.7. We're going to get into a Grateful Dead show from December of 1973 in Tampa, Florida. That is the latest release out of the Grateful Dead's vault. 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
2: I'm Michael Toscano. It was most likely the last hurrah for Republican Louisiana Senator Bill Cassie. Cassidy losing the GOP nomination for a third term in Saturday's primary. He told supporters,
3: I will work for our state, our country, in office and out of office, facing those tough challenges we still have. That is my pledge.
2: Angry over Cassidy's vote to remove him from office for his role in the attack on the U.S. Capitol, President Trump endorsed challenger U.S. Representative Julia Letlow. She made it into the runoff against State Treasurer John Fleming. 27-year-old firefighter Andrew Cross killed in Friday's fire and explosion at a lumber mill in the Maine mid-coast town of Searsmont was honored Saturday. Melinda Rollins watched as a procession escorted his remains to a funeral home past first responders and community members.
4: It's really touching because Andrew's family and Andrew were so well loved by so many people, and his family is so interconnected with the game wardens and state police and others. So there were so many people that were very privileged to be able to step up and do this.
2: The World Health Organization has declared an international health emergency over a rare strain of Ebola virus that has killed 88 people and infected 300 in Africa's Democratic Republic of Congo. Correspondent Lilia Luciano reports its spread into Uganda is alarming.
5: The U.S. has been the single largest external player in Ebola response in the past. Now experts are worried that the dismantling of USAID and the U.S. withdrawing from the World Health Organization could have an impact in the global efforts to contain the virus.
2: FIFA is facing backlash for sky-high prices and fees in the tens of thousands for the upcoming World Cup, as we hear from CBS News Los Angeles' Adam Yamaguchi.
6: On FIFA's official resale marketplace, staggering prices. The sports governing body pocketing a 15% fee from both the seller and the buyer. FIFA President Gianni Infantino defended the pricing on the secondary market and joked if someone does pay $2 million...
7: I would personally bring him a hot dog and a Coke.
2: At the Preakness Stakes in Maryland, Larry Kalmus had the call for NBC Sports.
8: Giving way is Taj Mahal. Here's Iron Honor trying to come and get Napoleon Solo. These two to the final furlong. Napoleon Solo still there. Iron Honor on the outside. Cannot get him. Napoleon Solo and Paco Lopez have won the Preakness. They win it by a length over Iron Honor. Chip Huncho was third. O'Shelly was fourth.
2: The win was by 1.25 lengths, worth $2 million. This is CBS News.
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10: 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Tonight, patchy fog with mostly cloudy skies and a low around 59. Later tonight, a chance of showers and thunderstorms, partly cloudy with a low near 62. Looking ahead to Monday, sunny with a high near 87. Currently, it's 58 and clear. For UCToday.org, I'm Bill Banks with your weather flash.

Spartansburg Events will host the Rubber Duck Race on Saturday, May 23rd at Clear Lake, with activities running from 9 a.m. till noon and the race beginning at 10:30 a.m. Ducks can be purchased for $5 each with multi-duck options. Prizes include $500 for first place, $300 for second, and $100 for third place. Vendors, activities, and snacks will be available throughout the event. Additional drawings will also be held based on the number of ducks entered. The event will be held rain or shine, and you do not need to be present to win. Join Spartansburg Events for the Rubber Duck Race on Saturday, May 23rd at Clear Lake.

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1: Hey, it's Craig Bailey, your host for an hour of music by Pink Floyd every week on Floydian Slip. Back in the 70s, David Gilmour of The Floyd felt a need to step back from the band, put out a solo album in 1978, right between Floyd's Animals and The Wall. Got a cut from that, as well as much more, coming up on the next Floydian Slip. 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Coming up Sunday night at 10, right here on Sunny 105.7.
2: I'm Vicki Barker. He didn't even make the runoff. Two-term Senator Bill Cassidy has become the first incumbent senator of either party to lose a primary since 2012. The Louisiana Republican losing to Trump-backed candidate Julia Letlow.
3: Louisiana sent a clear message that they want a candidate to represent them in the Senate who will always put America first and never turn her back on Louisiana voters.
2: Letlow faces State Treasurer John Fleming in a runoff. Trump had branded Cassidy a traitor for his 2021 vote to impeach him over the January 6th riot. In New York State, workers on the country's busiest commuter rail network have walked off the job, CBS's Ali Bauman reports.
4: Long Island Railroad workers went on strike Saturday after failed contract negotiations with the state over wages and health care. It's paralyzing a system that carries about 250,000 riders a day.
5: A strike is not what we wanted.
4: The railroad is part of a system already under stress with slow improvement. New York City, with the nation's largest public transit network, updated its subway map last year, the first time in nearly 50 years.
2: Hundreds protesting in Montgomery, Alabama on Saturday to defend voting rights after the recent Supreme Court decision on congressional voting districts. WIAT-TV reporter Charlize Ramos was there.
6: Organizers say recent redistricting decisions could impact Black and Latino communities across the country. Former Alabama Secretary of State John Merrill says these decisions aim to represent all voters.
7: With communities of interest together that represent the way that those individuals in that part of the state actually live.
8: Merrill says for the special election, the candidate who receives the most votes in congressional districts 1, 2, 6, and 7 will become the nominee for the November general election.
2: A man has driven his car into pedestrians in the northern Italian city of Modena, injuring 8 people, 4 seriously. The BBC's Sue Montgomery has more.
9: Modena's mayor says the driver, in his 30s, is an Italian national of North African descent. He said he was seen getting out of the car brandishing a knife. The man has been detained.
2: A surprise winner in pop music's annual Schlockfest, CBS's Heather Bosch has that.
10: That infectious dance party anthem was enough to send both viewers and national jury swooning, giving Bulgaria and Dara the glittery crown at the 70th Eurovision Song Contest. It's Bulgaria's first ever Eurovision win.
2: And gunmen in Nigeria have kidnapped more than 50 children from 3 schools in the same town, most aged between 2 and 5. This is...
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14: With your weather flash, I'm Bill Banks, UCtoday.org. 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This morning, patchy fog with a high near 80. A slight chance of rain showers is possible. Tonight, partly cloudy with a low around 62. A chance of showers and thunderstorms may develop. On Monday, sunny skies with a high near 87. Currently, it's 60 and clear. For UCtoday.org, I'm Bill Banks with your weather flash.

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1: 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Are you wondering what Power Pop is? 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
2: I'm Vicki Barker. 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
2: Some 270,000 commuters take the LIRR each weekday. 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
4: Bumping a bumper was like a parking lot.
5: I heard my neighbor earlier. He's just like, yeah, I'm giving up my tickets for Sunday because it's not worth driving.
2: After becoming the first challenger from either party since 2012 to defeat an incumbent senator in a primary, Louisiana Republican Julia Letlow greeted supporters.
6: I want to say thank you to a very special man who you all know, the best president this country has ever had, President Donald Trump.
2: Letlow now faces State Treasurer John Fleming in a runoff. President Trump had branded Cassidy a traitor for his 2021 vote to impeach him over the January 6th riot. Here's how Cassidy reacted to his loss.
7: I have had the privilege of representing the state of Louisiana for 12 years. I've been able to participate in democracy. When you participate in democracy, sometimes it doesn't turn out the way you want it to. But you don't pout. You don't whine. You don't claim the election was stolen. You don't find a reason why. You don't manufacture some excuse. You thank the voters for the privilege of representing the state or the country for as long as you've had that privilege. And that's what I'm doing right now.
2: With the U.S. continuing to blockade Cuba and that communist nation facing catastrophic fuel shortages, former Secretary of Defense Robert Gates tells CBS's Face the Nation he fears a mass exodus of Cubans bound for the U.S.
8: The biggest risk is that we end up with another Mariel evacuation from Cuba that has tens of thousands of Cubans heading to the United States out of desperation, as happened a number of years ago. So I think that's actually, at this point, the biggest threat.
2: The second leg of America's Triple Crown of Thoroughbred Racing is history.
9: At the Preakness, Larry Kalmus had the call for NBC Sports of the exciting finish.
10: Napoleon Solo, still there. Iron Otter on the outside, cannot get him. Napoleon Solo and Paco Lopez have won the Preakness. They win it by a length over Iron Otter.
9: An 8-1 morning favorite, Napoleon Solo took a $2 million purse for the 151st Preakness.
2: CBS's Michael Toscano reporting. Next up, the Belmont Stakes. This is CBS News.
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13: 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Brought to you by Primatene Mist. This morning, patchy fog with a high near 80 and a chance of showers and thunderstorms. Tonight, partly cloudy with a low around 62 and a chance of showers. Looking ahead to Monday, sunny skies with a high near 87. Currently, it's 59 and clear. For UCToday.org, I'm Bill Banks with your weather flash.

0: from Massachusetts to New Mexico, Oregon to Georgia, this is American Radio Journal. On this edition, saving for retirement can be difficult, but a new federal program may be helpful. Veronique DeRugi from the Mercatus Center at George Mason University is here with details. A Virginia state Supreme Court ruling has tipped the congressional redistricting battle in favor of Republicans. Scott Parkinson from the Club for Growth has the real story. Eric Boehm of Reason Magazine is here to talk with Ben Freeman of the Quincy Institute about the cost of the U.S. military action in Iran. And Ted Turner, the founder of CNN, has died. Dr. Paul Kengor from the Institute for Faith and Freedom at Grove City College has an American Radio Journal commentary. I'm Loman Henry, and welcome to American Radio Journal. Saving for retirement can be challenging, especially for those with lower incomes. Veronique DeRugi is a senior fellow at the Mercatus Center at George Mason University. She is here to talk about a new federal program. Veronique, welcome back to American Radio Journal. Veronique, when we talk about savings, it is something that households should do, and there are a number of reasons why it's important. Can you talk about the importance of households, families, individuals building up savings and retirement accounts?
1: Savings is important for more than retirement, I should say, actually. Like, the first most important part of why savings is important is that this allows you to respond to emergencies if you have any, whatever their nature. Sometimes there's an accident, you have to replace your car. Sometimes there's literally you have to replace your wages. Sometimes you have a kid wants to go to a school that's more expensive than you had anticipated. Sometimes, and obviously the big one, and that's not an emergency, but it is like planning for retirement. So savings is basically the thing that provides some security, some level of security for all sorts of things that helps people face adversity and also prepare for the long term. But there's more to this, right? At the economy-wide level, savings is what funds investments. It is what expands the capital stock. And that's what companies are borrowing when they want to invest in their businesses. And why is it so important? Why is innovation so important? And how does it trickle down through the rest of the economy? Well, in part, it's because when you invest in labor-saving type activities, you effectively make your workers more productive. More productive workers means higher wages, and so on and so forth. So savings is just important for people, but for the whole economy.
0: It is, generally speaking, easier for people who have higher incomes to save. But there's a plan that's before Congress, and President Trump has weighed in on this also, called the Retirement Savings for Americans Act. Tell us a little bit about that act and what it proposes to accomplish.
1: I'm going to take it back a little. If we had the right type of tax code, one of the things that we would have is a system that taxes income that you earn only once and not multiple times, not when you earn it and then when you save it and then when the saving produces income. But that's the system that we have because we've decided to tax income as opposed to consumption, right? The tax code that we have over the years have recognized that this was a problem and it was creating enormous distortions and creating disincentive to save. So it's actually trying to address the problem by carving the tax base and to allow people to save money, either tax-free going in, but then you get taxed when you consume the savings, or you put the money after tax, and then when you consume the savings down the road, you don't get taxed a second time. But they're limited in their scope. So that's your Roth and your 401k and these type of things. They're not only limited in the scope of how much saving you can shelter from second and third level taxation, but also it is often only available to those who have employers who have these type of accounts available for their employees. So what the Trump administration is doing, which I think is a good idea, is to try to figure out how do you extend these savings techniques to people who don't have access to them. At least that's what they say they want to do. So they want to launch a website that is TrumpIRA.gov, which will actually kind of make inform everyone of all the different savings and tax savings means to save money for people to shop for. And then what they're going to do is they're going to be, depending on your income, providing a match for, depending on the level of income, it can be a saver's match up to $1,000 a year.
0: So this act has been proposed, and is it something that is gaining traction in Congress?
1: Actually, what's important to say is that the matching part of the plan, and it's right now, it's only an executive order, it actually exists already. This was a Biden plan. The Savers Act is a Biden plan. It was created in 2022 by the Secure 2.0 Act, and what the president's executive order does is just to basically accelerate the rollout of the matching and expanding its visibility. And it wants to actually get people to go to be aware of it and have one place where they can go and look at all the different plans that they can see. So it's more like a marketing device, if you ask me. And it's the president embracing this matching system. And so that's what it is.
0: Since there will be federal dollars used to finance the match, assumedly that's going to be a big cost to taxpayers. How big will that bill be?
1: We don't know exactly what it is, but because we don't really have all the details. Part of the executive order of the president was to actually tell Treasury to look into how to kind of boost that plan and how to actually kind of regulate to make sure that the website takes place and all of this. But if we actually look at plans that have been proposed that are like, there's a plan out there that has bipartisan support that's called the Retirement Savings for Americans Act. If you look at the cost for that particular thing, is where low-income workers that have existing accounts would, if they receive $1,000, the cost would be for taxpayers $9.3 billion through 2032.
0: Well, that on top of what is a looming shortfall in the Social Security system, but that is a topic for another day. We have been talking with Veronique Durugi, who is a senior research fellow at the Mercatus Center at George Mason University. Veronique, could you tell us a bit about the Mercatus Center and also where folks can read about all this on the web?
1: The Mercatus Center is a university-based research center. It's nonpartisan. We're a free market. We're a bunch of economists. We work mostly on economic issues. And if you want to look at the Mercatus Center and what all the scholars are writing, you go to mercatus.org, and pretty much you have all the information about Mercatus.
0: Veronique Durugi of the Mercatus Center. Veronique, always great having you with us. Thank you very much.
1: Thank you for having me.
0: Scott Parkinson at the Club for Growth. We have been following the state-by-state efforts to redistrict congressional district lines, some major developments, and we have a primary coming up in Georgia. Going to talk about all of that with Scott Parkinson. Scott, great to have you here.
2: It's my pleasure, Lumen.
0: Your home state, the Commonwealth of Virginia, a few weeks back, they had a referendum to redraw their congressional district lines, essentially almost shutting out Republicans.

0: Supreme Court didn't want to step in and stop that referendum from happening. And so they allowed it to carry forward. And there was about $65 million lit on fire by Hakeem Jeffries and the House Democrats trying to change Virginia's 6-5 map, which still favors Democrats by one seat, to a 10-1 map where there was extreme gerrymandering and redistricting, basically drawing out the highly Democratic area and highly populous area of Fairfax County down throughout the Commonwealth. And you know, they sort of said that it was the lobster that took over the Commonwealth of Virginia. And so Supreme Court did step in, and they overturned that referendum last week, which effectively does save Republicans a couple of congressional seats that will be safe Republican seats. And then it allows Jen Kiggins down in the Virginia Beach area to remain in a toss-up district race. And Rob Whitman, sort of in the Williamsburg area, he's in what I would sort of phrase as a lean Republican district. Obviously, if the bottom falls out in November, we've got a lot of races throughout the country to worry about. But this is a big, momentous shift for redistricting, and it's sort of like trust the process. The Supreme Court came in here and I think made the right decision based on state constitution and the law in Virginia. And at the same time, last week, you also had the Senate Majority Leader, Louise Lucas, had her office raided by the Federal Bureau of Investigation for the corruption that she's been involved in. So it's sort of a couple of black eyes for the Virginia Democrats. The Democrat Party in Virginia is in a ton of trouble here, and I think that it's a big boost of morale for the grassroots and for the conservative cause here in my state of Virginia.
1: Well, that's good to hear, as the redistricting war is starting to tilt a bit more in the Republicans' favor. But we also have elections going on. And, Scott, one of the most interesting states in the country in recent years has been the Peach State, Georgia. They have a primary coming up. There's a lot at stake, isn't there?
0: Yeah, there is. You have two members of the House of Representatives, Buddy Carter and Mike Collins, duking it out for the Republican nomination alongside a former college football coach, Derek Dooley. And in that three-way race, Club for Growth PAC several months ago decided, hey, let's endorse Mike Collins. He's got the best conservative voting record. He's actually 100% on our scorecard in his short time in Congress. But we do think that he's got the charisma and the leadership capabilities, the policy chops. But also, he's down to earth. He's a trucker. He's a business owner. And I think that his message resonates the most with people in the Peach State. We think that Collins is going to come out on top of that primary on Tuesday. The question is, does he avoid a runoff? That's pretty challenging in a three-way race with three competitive candidates. And so who finishes second between Buddy Carter and Derek Dooley with the right to take on Collins here in the runoff election later this summer?
1: And as we look back at that U.S. Senate race that's taking place in Georgia, Scott, that does represent an opportunity for a Republican Senate pickup if things go well?
0: Yeah, they need to go really well, and that's what we're all hoping and praying for. But John Ossoff is the incumbent Democrat. And, you know, there's a lot of people out there that say, you know, Ossoff, he's sort of a dark horse to run for president in 2028. So I think that this is a great opportunity to take one of their better players off the field and defeat him in the midterm election. Obviously, Ossoff has an extreme voting record that's lockstep with every other Democrat in Chuck Schumer's United States Senate minority. They are in the minority right now, but they voted against that $4.5 trillion tax cut. They voted against work requirements and Medicaid. They voted against school choice. They voted against deregulation. They voted for the Green New Scam and all the Biden stimulus that led to record levels of inflation. And so I think we need to hang this record around John Ossoff and give Mike Collins a real chance to adjudicate the record of every partisan liberal in the United States Senate. And that gives us the best opportunity to win in 2026 down in Georgia.
1: And very quickly, we should mention this week that President Donald Trump is on a state visit to China. A lot at stake there as well, isn't there?
0: Definitely. President Trump took members of his cabinet, senior staff. He also took leading business executives from the United States.

0: including Elon Musk and Tim Cook and others, and really trying to demonstrate to China, hey, you want these tariffs to be rolled back, you need to stop cheating, you need to stop manipulating currency, you need to make sure that this trade imbalance is refocused on a way that benefits America, because we've got all that intellectual property that you want to steal, and we're going to do everything we can to protect it. We're winning the race to AI, but China still has a billion consumers of American products, and we need to make sure that both of our economies don't suffer by a prolonged trade war that really just sort of shoots us in the feet in terms of higher costs for consumers. Nonetheless, this is a really good opportunity for President Trump. He's showcasing the skill that he has as a master negotiator, and he, in fact, has already invited Xi Jinping to come to the United States for a reciprocal state dinner, I think, on September 24th.
1: Scott Parkinson at the Club for Growth. Scott, a few words about the club, please.
0: Club for Growth is based out of Washington, D.C. 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
1: Scott Parkinson at the Club for Growth. Scott, thank you for being here.
0: You're welcome.
1: What is the U.S. military action in Iran costing U.S. taxpayers? Eric Boehm of Reason Magazine gets the answer from Ben Freeman of the Quincy Institute.
2: Officially, the war in Iran has cost U.S. taxpayers between $25 and $29 billion so far. If you believe that that total is accurate, then I've got a fine bridge in Brooklyn that I can sell you. Seriously, contact me after the show. I got a great deal for you. Hi, folks. I'm Eric Boehm with Reason Magazine. Thanks for joining us on this edition of American Radio Journal. So how much is the war in Iran actually costing? And is the military budget really going to be $1.5 trillion? That's trillion with a T, next year? These are the questions that we will get into today with my guest, Benjamin Freeman. Ben is the director of the Democratizing Foreign Policy Program at the Quincy Institute for Responsible Statecraft, and he's the co-author of The $1 trillion War Machine, a book about how runaway military spending drives America into foreign wars and bankrupts us here at home. Ben, I've been a big fan of your work for a long time. Really glad to have you here on the show for the first time. Thank you so much for joining us.
3: Likewise, Eric. Great to be here.
2: Great to have you. So let's start with the war, the Iran war, and then we'll talk about the budget proposal for next year. Okay, the official story here is that the administration spent $25 billion on the first 2 months of the war, the first 60 days. They just upped that, I think, the other day. The estimate is now somewhere around $29 billion. What is that number capturing, and then what is that also leaving out?
3: Yeah, unfortunately, that number is capturing just a very small sliver of the total cost of the war. This is a number that the DOD comptroller, which is a fancy way of saying the DOD's head budget nerd, threw out at a hearing yesterday. And the problem with the number is that it doesn't account for a number of things that we know are happening in the war. One of the big ones is equipment damage and facilities damage. The comptroller himself said under oath that this $29 billion number he's throwing out there does not account for any of the damage to U.S. facilities in the Middle East as a result of the Iran war. Now, that is a particularly gigantic omission because we know firsthand from credible reports, CNN, New York Times, and elsewhere, that more than half of U.S. military facilities in the Middle East have been damaged during this conflict. Some of them have had multi-billion-dollar radar systems taken out. So once you add up all those additional figures, as some external analysts have, Stephen Simler, for example, has a wonderful, very detailed estimate out right now. That puts the actual number around $72 billion. And again, Eric, that's just the direct military cost of this conflict. It doesn't account for the tens of billions of dollars of economic costs we're feeling right here at home.
2: Yeah, of course, doesn't count the higher gas prices, all of that. I've seen one estimate, I think, from Brown University, something like $20 billion in additional prices just at the pump that Americans have paid over the last 2 months. So that those totals are certainly adding up. Ben, you had a piece this week up at responsiblestatecraft.org looking forward towards that proposed $1.5 trillion military budget for next year. There were some hearings this week in front of the House and Senate Appropriations Committee where Secretary of Defense Pete Hegseth was ostensibly there, I guess, to defend this budget proposal. But as you put it in your piece, you know, there wasn't even much of an attempt to justify this figure, this $1.5 trillion figure, which would be a massive increase in defense spending.
3: Right. I mean, I hate to say it, but there, when I'm talking to reason here, there was no reason. Your listeners will be imperiled to hear that there was no reason offered for this. And the reason that is so frustrating is that we're talking about a $1.5 trillion budget, which would be by itself the highest military budget, even controlling for inflation, that we have seen since World War II. This percentage increase in the budget, about $500 billion from year to year, would be the highest percentage increase we've seen since World War II. So we're talking about just an absurd level of spending, you know, more than we spent at the height of the wars in Iraq and Afghanistan, more than we spent at the height of the Reagan military buildup when Top Gun was flying and Rocky Balboa was beating up Russians. This would be more than we've ever spent. So you thought going into these hearings that you were going to get a vehement explanation for here's what's dangerous in the world, here's why we need to spend this much money now. You didn't get any of that from Hegseth. You had kind of the usual suspects mentioned, you know, the boogeyman, Iran, Venezuela, and China. But it's hard to buy these arguments about them when at the same time Hegseth is saying Iran's military is already decimated. They kidnapped the president of Venezuela, and Trump is right now having the red carpet rolled out for him by Xi Jinping, who he calls a friend. So if you're going to say we're going to justify a $1.5 trillion budget because of your friend, I think you've got even more explaining to do.
2: A devil's advocate point here, and certainly something that I've heard people say, Ben, is that, look, okay, $1.5 trillion, that's a lot of money, objectively. But when you look at it in terms of the context of the size of America's economy, the total GDP, it's about 5% of GDP. And certainly during the height of the Cold War, we spent a lot more than that on the military. We spent 10% or so of GDP in many years back then. So what would you say to somebody who says that this is not so much a huge expansion of military spending, but it's an attempt by Trump and Hegseth to get the military portion of the budget back up to the level that it was previously at?
3: The reason that U.S. military spending is falling as a percentage of GDP is because our GDP is going crazy. It's the American economy being so strong. And then that's why whenever somebody says they try to peg military spending to GDP, it's a fool's argument, because you shouldn't determine how much you spend on the military by how big your economy is. You should determine how much you spend on your military by the threats that your country is seeing. And right now, we're just not seeing anywhere near the threats that would justify a $1.5 trillion military budget.
2: Yeah, I think that's right. The threats are just not the same as they were during the Cold War. And certainly if we stopped fighting these silly wars of choice in the Middle East, that would help with the military spending as well. But thank you so much for joining us today.
3: Thanks so much, Eric.
2: And once again, that is Ben Freeman. He's the director of the Democratizing Foreign Policy Program at the Quincy Institute. You can find his work online at responsiblestatecraft.org and also check out his book, The Trillion Dollar War Machine. For Reason Magazine, I'm Eric Boehm. Catch me right back here next week on another edition of American Radio Journal.
1: Ted Turner, the founder of CNN and several other cable networks, has passed away. Dr. Paul Kengor, editor-in-chief of the American Spectator, has a remembrance on this American Radio Journal commentary.
4: I was struck by word of the death of Ted Turner, who died at age 87. Turner was such an odd individual. In his mannerisms, his speech, he was dubbed the mouth of the South. His silly, if not outrageous, positions, he was also called Captain Outrageous. His clownishness, which was often intended, and his litany of contradictions. The latter included his support of a one-child policy for everyone but himself. He had five kids. And, above all, him being a filthy, rich capitalist who seemed to hate capitalism and called himself a, quote, socialist at heart, unquote. He was a leftist who made wads of cash from his media empire, creating cable stations as incredibly influential as CNN, of course, as well as the likes of TNT, TBS, and his single best creation, TCM. All of them bear the Turner name, Turner Network Television, Turner Broadcasting System, and Turner Classic Movies, my favorite. He was an innovator, an entrepreneur, a free market pioneer. But Ted Turner trashed pretty much everything not on his political left. Even weirder, he was a Southerner. You expect him to be a conservative, or at least not wholly antagonistic to conservative values. But not Ted. He often didn't make sense. To many of us, the single most troubling part of the Ted Turner persona was his aggressive, obnoxious atheism. It was so aggressive that it even led to a split with his wife, Jane Fonda. I actually have intriguing inside information about this from a very close source to both Ted and Jane. I can't dare disclose my source, who I hope isn't listening now, but I'll share some information that can be found online regardless. It speaks to just how obnoxious of an atheist Ted was. I had been informed in the late 1990s that Jane Fonda was seriously considering the Christian faith. How serious? She was reading the Bible and C.S. Lewis's Mere Christianity, a masterpiece of apologetics. I've long said that if you want to draw someone to the Christian faith, start them with the New Testament and Lewis's Mere Christianity. Apparently, Jane Fonda was on that track, with both books quite literally at her bedside. When I was informed that Jane was reading these profound works, I was stunned, incredulous. I didn't believe it. But amazingly, it turned out to be true. In fact, the whole world got word when it was soon revealed that, wow, hallelujah, Hanoi Jane Fonda is a Christian. A lengthy process that took place during the 10-year marriage that she had to Ted Turner. It was a moment for great rejoicing for Jane and for most everyone, but not, alas, for Ted Turner. Jane had to hide her interest in Christianity from her atheist husband. The fact that she did really bothered Ted. But Jane conceded that she had to do so because Ted was so argumentative and aggressive that he would have hounded her relentlessly about her investigation into this superstition. Jane was right to be cautious around Captain Outrageous. After all, Ted Turner had once denounced Christianity as being for losers. And when the pair eventually got divorced very shortly after Jane's announced conversion, it was reported that Jane's blessed conversion was a culprit. You can Google that and read different things, but Ted at one point conceded that although it wasn't necessarily Jane's conversion that led to the split, the fact that she concealed her process of conversion was a betrayal of his trust that indeed helped prompt the divorce. In his 2008 memoir, Turner would say that the divorce, quote, wasn't because she had become a Christian, but he was upset that Jane didn't talk to him about it. It was a factor. Meanwhile, Jane sought to grow in her faith, whereas Ted continued on his path. Ted would publicly say, quote, Jane wants me to become a saint, but I'm not, unquote. Well, that was for sure. We should all aspire to be saints. That's the Pilgrim's Progress. And despite Jane Fonda's many flaws, she was seeking the right direction, a direction that Ted had no interest in. Ultimately, Ted passed without Jane, without a loving wife at his side as caretaker until death did them part. He passed with the brutal loneliness of dementia. But Ted was not totally alone. After all, God gives us all the guardian angel, whether we want or believe in one or not. More than that, God offers himself if we choose to accept him. Whether Ted Turner ever did in his final moments of solitude is something that only he and God know. For American Radio Journal, I'm Paul Kengor. Thanks for listening.
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Welcome aboard this edition of the Old Gospel Ship. My name is Billy Douglas. I will be your host and your DJ for the next 60 minutes, bringing you some of the best music this side of the gates of heaven. That song right there, That Old Devil's Got His Church Clothes On, that can be found on one of my CDs. For more information on our ministry, visit voiceofthelordministries.com. Call a neighbor, tell a friend, let somebody know the Old Gospel Ship is on the air, and we're going to be bringing you a lot of great music today that we believe will be a blessing to you. We also want to share a promise with you out of the Word of God, King James Version, Psalms the 3rd chapter, the 8th verse. Salvation belongeth unto the Lord, thy blessing is upon thy people. Beautiful words out of the Word of God today. We pray that you know Jesus Christ as your personal Lord and Savior, and if you don't, we pray that something we say today or a song that is played points you in that direction. Without any further ado, we're going to get into some great gospel music. This is an old one. This is John Conley and This Old House.

Eric Hanson right here on the Old Gospel Ship with It's a Family Thing. And before that, we had the Rochesters with In His Time and Joe Paul Nichols, Where the Roses Never Fade. You're listening to the Old Gospel Ship. If you haven't already guessed that by now, we're bringing you some of the best music this side of the gates of heaven. I'd like to ask you to do a favor for me, if you would. Please get in touch with this great radio station. Let them know that you enjoy the Old Gospel Ship. When you do that, please get in touch with us as well. We would love to hear from you. We're going to give you our contact information here in just a few minutes. You can call us, you can write us, you can email us, you can hook up with us on Facebook. We're going to give you all of that information. Also want to share with you a scripture from the Word of God, Psalms the 3rd chapter, the 8th verse. Salvation belongeth unto the Lord. Thy blessing is upon thy people. We'd like for you to know today that salvation can only be found in the name of Jesus Christ. He came and gave his life on the old rugged cross for your sins. All you have to do is put your faith in him, accept him as your Lord and Savior, and heaven can be your eternal home. More great gospel music here on the Old Gospel Ship. This is Sharon K. King, and Look What the Lord Has Done for Me.

0: Beautiful song by the Small Family right here on the Old Gospel Ship with Promise Me. That's going back a few years. I remember the first time that I heard that on the radio. Touched me in such a special way. I pray today that it has touched you as well. Most of all, we pray that you know Jesus Christ as your personal Lord and Savior. And if you don't, you can fix that right now. The Bible says, whosoever shall call upon the name of the Lord shall be saved. No one's been too bad. No one out there's too good. All of us need Jesus Christ. Put your faith in Him today. If we can help you with that, we're going to give you our contact information, and we would love to hear from you. Also, if you're an artist out there and you'd like to get some of your music played here on the Old Gospel Ship, send it to us. We'll give it a listen, maybe give it a spin here on the program. This program goes out around the world each and every week. It'd be a great way for you to get your music out there to the people. You can write us by writing the Old Gospel Ship, P.O. 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In the search bar, type in The Old Gospel Ship, and there we will be. We're going to step away from the microphone, bring you an important message, but we'll be right back with some of the best gospel music this side of the gates of heaven. So don't go nowhere unless it's just to get you a snack. You don't want to miss what we've got coming up. You're listening to The Old Gospel Ship.
1: Come on, hon. Time to get up and get ready for church.
2: Oh, there's so much laundry to do today. Let's not go.
1: Okay.
3: The first commandment, you shall have no other gods before me.
2: Come on, hon. Let's get ready.
1: Wait a minute. It's Sunday. There's a great game on this morning. Let's skip church.
2: We skipped last week.
1: We'll go next week. I just don't want to miss this game.
3: The first commandment, you shall have no other gods before me.
1: Oh, wow. Look at that beautiful day out there.
2: Yeah. Let's go out for breakfast and drive out to the country.
1: It's been a while since we've been to church.
2: Oh, but the country is so beautiful this time of year.
3: The first commandment, you shall have no other gods before me.
1: Okay, hon. Let's go to church today.
2: No, I don't want to go.
1: Why not?
2: We hardly know anyone there.
3: Is God first in your life? Another message from Lifeline Productions, located on the web at lifelinepro.com.
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I was there when it happened. And I guess I ought to know. That is Evangelist Jimmy Swaggart right here on The Old Gospel Ship. We pray that you know the day that it happened. And if you don't know, maybe it'll happen for you today. Call upon the name of the Lord. Jesus is the only way, the only truth, and the only life. Don't let the enemy, don't let yourself convince you to wait till tomorrow. None of us, my friend, are promised tomorrow. We've got more great gospel music. This is Jenny Engel. Been a while since we spun this one here. 7 days without prayer makes 1 week.

guess you heard, I lost the farm. That is what it all of his life, just to keep. Lord, he used to work sometimes late by moonlight, when all of us kids were sound asleep. I guess we were all just too busy back then, trying to fulfill all of our worldly dreams, to even care when they tucked a chair, along with all the other household things. Why, you know, if we could capture all the love that we found in that old chair, you could wipe out all the hatred in this old world. You still have love left to spare. So all I ask, young'uns, Lord, it's not too much, is just take a walk with me down to the square, and let's take a look among all the other things at Mama's old rocking chair.

Dale Reeves right here on the Old Gospel Ship with the chair that rocked us all. And before that, we had Kevin Spencer, I Kept On Praying, and Jimmy Fortune with I Believe. You're listening to the Old Gospel Ship. I want to share our scripture with you again here today. Psalms, the third chapter, the eighth verse. Salvation belongeth unto the Lord. Thy blessing is upon thy people. It's always a blessing to be able to come to you, and always a blessing to hear from you. Our announcers will give you our contact information again at the end of the program. We would love to hear from you. We'd love to send you out a free copy of our newsletter, let you know what all's going on here on our end, and we'd love to add you to our prayer list. We want to be a blessing to you. You're the reason that we are here. We love you. We appreciate you. You are in our prayers, and we covet your prayers as well. Coming up next here on the Old Gospel Ship, our good friend from McKinney, Texas, Ray Owens, with When We Sang the Glory Down.

right. That's the Helms from Louisville, Kentucky. Lyle and Helen in the gang. As a matter of fact, that featured Daryl Glenn on that song right there with Father Was a Family Man. You've been listening to the Old Gospel Ship. Our time is just about come and gone today. We are so thankful that you joined us. We look forward to hearing from you. And Lord willing, we look forward to being with you again next week. Evangelist Jimmy Swaggart going to take us off the air today with Camel Train. For the Old Gospel Ship, this is Billy Douglas. Until we meet again on the air or in the air, may the Lord bless and keep you, is our prayer.

night. We have left our kinfolk gladly. We have bade the world goodbye. We've been called to be his pure and spotless bride, where we'll soon behold our Jesus in that blessed eternity. What a happy, happy time that will be. I want to sing that verse again.

0: 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The Old Gospel Ship is a production of the Voice of the Lord Ministries of Livermore, Kentucky. 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
2: Hello, this is Pastor Robert Orner of the Lincolnville Baptist Church, where you will always be welcomed by open arms and caring hearts. Our Sunday school is at 9:30 a.m., followed by our worship service at 10:30 a.m. So many of us have one story or another about our story of redemption to tell, or those moments that God's grace was experienced in profound ways in our lives. At Lincolnville, we hear every Sunday during our praise and prayer powerful testimonies of God's grace, His abundant love, and His miraculous healing in our brothers and sisters' lives. Peter instructed us to sanctify the Lord God in your hearts and be ready to give an answer to every man that asks you a reason for the hope that is in you. I repeat that because it's so very important that we believers actually adhere to what Peter has instructed us to do when he says, sanctify the Lord God in your hearts and be ready to give an answer to every man that asks you a reason for the hope that is in you. Indeed, we are not ashamed of the gospel of Jesus Christ, nor to acknowledge that His hope that we have is in Jesus Christ's resurrection from the dead. Oh yes, having that assurance fills our hearts with joy. The psalmist declared, let the redeemed of the Lord say so, whom He has redeemed from the hand of the foe. We, who have experienced God's deliverance from Satan's power and control, should proclaim it. God's love and mercy are available to those who seek Him. We need to believe that and live it. Believe that His goodness, mercy, and faithfulness can be yours as well. Hebrews 4:16 says, let us therefore come boldly to the throne of grace to obtain mercy and find grace to help in a time of need. We don't need to face difficulties and challenging situations and personal crises alone. If you haven't asked Jesus to be your Savior, He will forgive your sin, and His Holy Spirit will transform you, and you'll be singing, Amazing Grace, how sweet the sound that saved a wretch like me. Oh, thanks be to God for that victory that we have in Christ Jesus. Amen.
3: 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Ladies and gentlemen, let's have a warm welcome for America's Most Wanted DJ.
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9: 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Hold your ears, folks. It's showtime.
10: Well, hello. Welcome back to another edition of Praise the Lord. Don Suhan in here with you. Got a lot of great music coming your way. We got some comedy coming your way. A lot of good stuff. So don't go anywhere. Call all your friends and tell them Praise the Lord is on the air. Here's Wanda Lee.

Wanda Lee, that's called Walk by Faith on Praise the Lord. Dawn Suhan in here with you. Thank you so much for being with me on today's program. I appreciate it a whole lot. Got some comedy coming for you a little bit later. We're going to have a good time here today. What I want you to do is please contact this great radio station and let them know that you like Praise the Lord. We're going to continue on with Audie Blaylock and Redline. Send me your address from heaven right here for you on

Roddy Blaylock and Redline, send me your address from heaven on Praise the Lord. Don Suhan in here with you. Hey, a friend of mine asked me for some dating advice. He asked me where he could meet women who scream loudly in bed. So I took him to a maternity ward. I think he ought to find someone there. Here's Sunday Drive. This is a good song. I think you're going to like it.

0: Well, what'd I tell you? That's Sunday Drive, and that's a good song on Praise the Lord. Dawn Suhan in here with you. Thank you for joining me. If you need to get in contact with me, it's easy to do. Just go over to Facebook. Yeah, I hang out over there at Facebook and type in Dawn Suhan. That's Dawn Suhan. You can become a friend of mine on Facebook.
1: We're here with Amazing Ellen at the wildest roller coaster ride in the world.
2: Okay, what are you going to do? Slam me into a wall?
1: No, Ellen. As a matter of fact, I will ride the roller coaster with you.
2: Really?
1: Sure, Ellen. Hop in.
2: Okay.
1: I'll just pull down my safety bar.
2: Where's my safety bar?
1: Ellen, you don't have a safety bar.
2: Huh?
1: You're illustrating going through life's ups and downs without God.
2: But what if there's a loop-de-loop?
1: Ellen, we were not meant to handle life's uncertainties like this drop without God.
2: Whoa!
1: Ellen?
2: I'm back here!
1: I'm illustrating going through life's wild turns with God. No matter what comes my way, I know God is in control and I'm right where He wants me to be.
2: I can't see what's coming! Ah!
1: Ellen, without God, we live our lives in fear of what might happen to us. When we know God, we can have peace through all of life's twists and turns.
2: There's got to be a better way to make these points, guys.
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0: Okay, so I know I say this a lot, but this next artist I like a whole lot. As a matter of fact, I like everybody I have on my show today. But here is Darren and Brooke Aldridge, and as I said, I like them a whole lot. Everything they sing, he is already there, right here for you on Praise.

Darren and Brooke Aldridge, and he's already there right here for you on Praise the Lord. Dawn Suhan in here with you. You know what? We are a public service program, and with that, I want to tell you, if someone comes to your front door saying they are checking for ticks due to the warm weather, and they ask you to take your clothes off and dance around with your arms up, do not do it. This is a scam. And I really wish I knew this yesterday. I feel so stupid. Here's Doyle Lawson and Quicksilver. This is called He Made the Tree.

Doyle Lawson Quicksilver, and He Made the Tree right here for you on Praise the Lord. If you like my program, please contact this great radio station. Let them know that you like Praise the Lord. And if you need to get in contact with me, you can do that. I'm over at Facebook. Just go to Facebook and search for Don Suhan. That's D-O-N-S-U-H-A-N. You could be a friend of mine on Facebook. Here's BR-549. This is called House of Gold.

0: BR549, that's called House of Gold on Praise the Lord. Don Suhan in here with you. Thank you so much for being with me and keeping me company here today. Okay, so the other day I decided I was going to go fishing. I told my oldest son to meet me there, and he showed up. We had a nice little conversation. Here's how it went.
1: Hey, Pop.
2: Shush.
1: Huh?
2: He's here.
1: What, catfish hunter?
2: He's by the sandbar. You know that fish is older than I am?
1: Thanks. Ariel's got me on a diet because the doc said my cholesterol's a little too high.
2: Well, let me tell you something now, Johnny. Last Thursday, I turned 95 years old.
1: Yeah.
2: And I never exercised a day of my life.
1: Huh.
2: Every morning, I wake up and I smoke a cigarette. And then I eat 5 strips of bacon. And for lunch, I eat a bacon sandwich. And for a midday snack,
1: bacon.
2: Bacon, a whole plate. And I usually drink my dinner. Now, according to all of them flat belly experts, I should have took a dirt nap like 30 years ago. But each year comes and goes, and I'm still here. And they keep dying, you know? Sometimes I wonder if God forgot about me. It just goes to show you, huh?
1: What?
2: Huh?
1: It goes to show you what?
2: Well, it just goes... talking about?
1: Well, you said you drink beer, you eat bacon, and you smoke cigarettes, and you outlive most of the experts.
2: Yeah?
1: I thought maybe there's a moral.
2: No, there ain't no moral. I just like that story. That's all. I like that story.
0: Yeah, I just like that story. Maybe that's a little more information than you want to know about me, but hey, it's out there anyway. Here's David Peterson, and this is called Jesus, Use Me.

David Peterson, Jesus Use Me on Praise the Lord. Dawn Suhian in here with you. And guess what? My wife crashed the car again. But she had a excellent defense. The man she collided with was on his cell phone and he was drinking a beer. But the police said he could do whatever he likes in his own living room. So there's that. Here's Joe Mullins and the Radio Ramblers, and I Want to Know More, right here for you on Praise.

Joe Mullins and the Radio Ramblers, and I Want to Know More on Praise the Lord. A lot of bluegrass and groups on today's show. I hope you're enjoying it. Here's the Grass Cats. We're going to continue with that theme, and this is called Meet Me Up in Heaven.

0: the Grass Cats saying, meet me up in heaven.
1: And may the Lord bless you and keep you and give you peace. Enjoy the Sunday afternoon. You're dismissed.
2: Wasn't that a great sermon?
3: Yeah, come on, let's go.
2: No, there's the Johnsons. Let's see how they're doing.
3: No, let's go.
2: Why? Are we doing something this afternoon?
3: I just want to hear a sermon and go home. If we hang around here too long, then somebody might ask us to do something.
2: Is that so bad?
3: I don't want to spend all day at church. I came, I listened, I sang. Now, come on, let's go.
2: Dear, we are part of this body of believers. We should be doing something.
3: Can't we be a part of the body, but not a functioning part of the body?
2: You mean like dandruff?
3: Yeah, no.
2: Look, I just want to ask John if he found a job yet.
3: John's out of work?
2: Yeah, the last 4 months. He told me at the men's breakfast last week.
3: How's Sarah taking it?
2: I'm not sure.
3: Oh, I should talk to her.
2: I thought we just wanted to go home.
3: How can you think of bolting out of here when people need to be encouraged?
2: I didn't.
3: Sometimes you just don't think.
2: Me?
3: Oh, shush.
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0: Okay, so I live in the hills of Pennsylvania. Actually, the Allegheny Mountain region, if you're not familiar with Pennsylvania. And I guess people would call us mountain folks. Here's Lost and Found.

And that's called Mountain Folks Just Like Me on Praise the Lord. Hey, the program director just stepped into the studio here, and he asked me a question. He says, what's the dumbest thing you've ever done? And I said, you know what? It's awfully bold of you to assume that I have peaked. Okay, here's Jeff Parker, No One Like Him.

like him on Praise the Lord. Don Suhan in here with you. I want to thank you for being with me, and you can get in contact with me. Just go over to Facebook and look up Don Suhan, D-O-N-S-U-H-A-N. You know, you could become a friend of mine on Facebook. And I really want to thank you so very much for coming into my little world and being part of Praise the Lord. Here's Darren and Brooke Aldridge, and this is our little world.

0: There you go, Darren and Brooke Aldridge and Our Little World on Praise the Lord. Here's some comedy with a funny guy, Mr. Carl Hurley, and he is looking at church bulletins.
1: I love these. Here's the first one. Now, I hope this was not from my church. Don't let worry kill you. Let the church help. That's exactly the way it appeared. If you change one word of this, it wouldn't be right. You don't have to make up humor. Remember in prayer the many who are sick of our church and community. I hope that's a typo. Here's one that I like. For those who have children and don't know it, we have a nursery downstairs. My wife and I have raised two of them. If you got children and don't know it, you got a bigger problem.
2: You do.
1: Now, this next one, I'm not sure. It was a mistake. I think somebody might just be being naughty. Weight Watchers group will meet at 7 p.m. Thursday. Please use the double doors at the side entrance. Here's one that I've just collected. I don't even have it on my list yet. It's brand new, and this is exactly where it appeared in the bulletin. It said, this morning's sermon, Jesus walks on water. Tonight's sermon, searching for Jesus. I don't know about you, but I'd have preached those on different days. I would have. Now, you know, people who do what I do for a living see funny mental pictures. We do. We can't help it. We'll just be sitting reading the paper at breakfast, and we'll read a headline and make us laugh. Like last Christmas, I read a headline that said, when baking cookies, include your children. No, I prefer chocolate chips. But that's why this next one... That's why this next one is my favorite of all time. It's the funny mental picture that it conjures up when I read it. It's very simple. It says, Mrs. Turner sprained her ankle. Let us hold up her leg in prayer.
0: There's a very funny man, Mr. Carl Hurley, just for you on Praise the Lord. Here's a great song. This is called Safe in His Arms on Praise the Lord.

0: Well, Mr. Smith, it's clear that you are spending more money than you make.
1: Right. So how do I maintain my lifestyle without going further into debt?
0: You need to spend less than you make.
1: No. That's too hard. Don't you have like a miracle mutual fund or something?
0: No, just spend less than you make.
1: How about the lottery?
2: Many of life's problems have straightforward solutions.
1: Listen, Doc, I can't go on living this way. What can I do?
3: Mr. Smith, bottom line, you're overweight. You need to eat less and exercise.
1: Eat less? I can't eat less. Eating is my life.
3: If you want to be healthy, you need to...
1: Okay, I'll eat less.
3: And exercise.
1: What? Can't you just give me a pill?
3: No.
1: How about a shot?
3: No.
1: Liposuction? Anything but exercise?
2: The way to have peace with God and a home in heaven is also straightforward. Admit we are sinful and turn to Jesus for forgiveness. Like many of life's answers, it's simple, but have you done it? Another message from Lifeline Productions, the comic strip of radio, and LifelinePro.com.
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1: 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But as soon as you've said that, you think, you know, we're lucky if we last 3 months.
2: And it was for love. It was for love and bloody peace again, you know? It was a fabulous time.
3: 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Or I won't play at all if you don't want me to play.
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9: Hey, everybody! Welcome to The Beatles Show! I'm Casey Petrowski. As you go from country to country, which I haven't done, unless you consider when I lived in Buffalo and I drove to Ted's Hot Dogs right by the Peace Bridge as I was heading for Niagara Falls, Canada. Anyway, if you've ever traveled outside of the U.S., I'm sure that you found things like language being different. I mean, even if you go to Great Britain, you find that American English is different than English English. The food is different, the dress is different, and I'm sure the hit music is different. And it was different even in the case of the Beatles. Some of our favorite Beatles songs, the ones with which we are most familiar with here in America, maybe little more than album tracks in other countries, and vice versa. Some album tracks that we might consider obscure, if there could be such a thing as an obscure Beatles track here, were major hits in other countries. Of course, if you go back to the 60s, we didn't realize that then. But now, we can go to that great site, 45cat.com, where we can see Beatles releases from all over the world. Honestly, vinyl albums, CDs, 78s, and there were Beatles 78s released in parts of the world, tape media, and 45s. The little records with the big hole that so many people who were into music from the early 50s into the late 80s cherish. Yeah, they were popular for that long. And a lot of those cherished pieces of 7-inch vinyl that we love here in America never became cherished 7-inch pieces of vinyl in some parts of elsewhere. And again, it worked the other way around, too. Now, last year we did a show where we looked at some of the 45s that were released outside of the U.S., and there were some pretty surprising titles. Well, we're going to surprise you again for the next hour as we bring you more of the Beatles singles around the world. Hope your passport is updated, because here we go. And our first stop is Rhodesia, the country in South Africa, now known as Zimbabwe, where there was something really unique about this 45 that came out there.
10: One, two.

Now, in Rhodesia, the EMI singles that came out there were released by Parlophone, and there was a Parlophone Records in Rhodesia. Understandable, I guess. The country was still part of the British Empire in those years. The Beatles singles released in that country were pretty much the same as the singles released here. A couple of exceptions. All My Lovin' came out as a 45 there, with Love Me Do as its B-side. The B-side to A Hard Day's Night was Please Mr. Postman. Two Lennon vocals on 145, not what usually happened. Rock and Roll Music was a single there, and that's not so unusual either. It was a single throughout much of the world, and deservedly so. And Words of Love was a 45 there too, with Matchbox as its flip. But we played I Saw Her Standing There, not because it was an A-side there, and I thought it should have been an A-side here. It wasn't the song, but the label that caught my eye, and it caught my eye immediately. On the label of that 45, you saw the name of the song, and anybody who's ever seen a 45 RPM record knows that. But in this case, the song was named Just 17. Now, that was the working title of that tune. You heard George Martin say that on the session tape of the song as it was being recorded. Now, the real title of the song is also there in parenthesis, but I'll bet that if you were in Rhodesia back then and went into a record shop to buy that single and asked for I Saw Her Standing There, the person behind the counter might not know what record you were talking about. Rhodesian disc jockeys, and there had to be some of those at that time, well, they probably called the song Just 17, too. Maybe not essential, probably not even important, but I still think the idea of retitling a Beatles song is pretty interesting. Hope you still have your bags packed, because we're off to a place where I probably still have some relatives. No, not Jupiter. Poland. And the single we're going to play for you from there may not, again, seem all that unusual, but believe me, I'm sure we're going to surprise you when we tell you where you'd find this 45.

0: Back in the 1960s, Poland was still under the control of Russia, the Soviet Union. That repressive government, the one in Moscow, didn't want their people exposed to Western culture for obvious reasons. They'd find out how cool it was, and they'd hear Western artists decrying what the Soviets were doing. So it wasn't until 1968 that Beatles music went on sale in the land of the kielbasa. Six singles from the White Album were released that year, in addition to Hey Jude. Honey Pie appeared on two of them, once as an A-side, the other as a flip. Same thing with Obladi Oblada. And the B-side of the 45 where Obladi Oblada was the hit was Wild Honey Pie. Now, none of those were traditional 45s, 7-inch vinyl records. They were all flexies, plastic sheets that had songs pressed onto them. Now, we got some of those here in America from a company called Hip Pocket Records. These were records you could actually fold up and put in your pocket if you never wanted to play them again. But All You Need Is Love didn't appear as a flexie, at least not that kind of a flexie. The Beatles' 1967 peace anthem came out that year on what was called a postcard disc. And if you've got the first couple of Beatles' Christmas records, you understand what I'm talking about. Yes, the music was pressed on a flexi, but that flexi was mounted on a piece of heavy cardstock, almost cardboard, and apparently there was space for you to put on someone's address and mail it off. And that was the only song on that postcard disc, but the Beatles were on a bunch of others. Let It Be was one, with a song from Herman's Hermits on the other side. Oh, Darlin' was the flip to CCR's Green River, and there were six others beyond that. One of the other features you find on 45cat.com is a price guide, obviously, to let you know what these records are going for, in case you want to add one to your collection. Well, apparently, none of these postcard discs is for sale, which is too bad. I'd love to know what they're going for. Well, like Billy Grammer, we got to travel on. How's that for a 50s reference? And we'll do that after we take care of this. More Beatles singles around the world coming up here on The Beatles Show. I'm Casey Petrowski.
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0: This is The Beatles Show. I'm Casey Petrowski. Next, let's head to South America, far South America, to Argentina, where this became a Beatles single there on September 12th, 1969.

Yeah, I said 1969. Birthday was one of seven Beatles singles released in Argentina that year. Shades of prime Beatlemania 5 years later. Honey Pie wound up being its flip. Now, this was a surprise to me. The first Beatles single released in Argentina was From Me to You, and that came out in August of 1963, before the band broke worldwide. Obviously, the Brasileirão, the name of EMI's branch there, was paying attention to what was beginning to happen in England. Makes you wonder, again, why Capitol here in America kept passing on the band. But to show you what happened once the band actually took off, February 9th, 1964, the night that... week in early March. Honey Don't and I Should Have Known Better. Separate 45s a couple of weeks later. And an EP featuring 8 days a week along with that. Then Ticket to Ride as a single in mid-May and as the lead track on an EP a month later. Then Help in early September. That's seven released in a year, but Yesterday wasn't among them. Not even as an archival release. That's another surprise. But maybe the biggest surprise of all the Beatles singles that came out in Argentina was the release of Bad Boy, or as it was called down there, Muchacho Malo. Don't know when it came out, but from the label, I believe it was sometime in the 80s. One of the comments described this as, quote, one of the top 10 hard to find Beatles records. Easy to understand why. I mean, it came out in Argentina. If you want it and can find a copy of it, get ready to pay $130 for it. Next, we go to Bulgaria, and there's a reason why I'm playing this particular Beatles song from that country. Well, I guess there's a reason for everything I'm playing for you, but this one is really unique.

Now, there were only three Beatles EPs released in Bulgaria, southeastern Europe, under Soviet rule at the time. No 45s, but we deal with what we have. One of the reasons we chose this EP is that one of the others featured Come Together and Something. Nothing much unusual about that, other than the songs on that 7-inch disc played at 33 and a third rather than 45 RPM. As for the other, honestly, I don't know what the songs are that are on it. I mean, even the translator on my computer couldn't tell what those Romanian words meant in English. But as for the tracks we played, well, the real plug side of the record was Because. But we had to play half of the huge medley because it was the only time that group of Beatles songs appeared somewhere other than on Abbey Road. Something else about the EP is that all those Beatles tracks on those EPs appear in mono. Now, Abbey Road was never officially released in mono, and I doubt that the people in Bulgaria had access to the master tapes or a copy of them, so this was probably just a mix down from the stereo master that they had. Still, it would be interesting to give a listen to those songs in mono, just to see if you could hear any differences. Now, in case you wonder, Beatles music filled up only one side of that EP, so who, or what, filled up the other? Well, again, my skills speaking Bulgarian being non-existent, luckily a guy who actually has a copy of this record mentioned in his comments that the songs on the B-side of the EP were done by foreign artists. Now, that does kind of leave it wide open, doesn't it? But those comments also mentioned that you could find both of those songs from the Beatles on a 45 in the Philippines in 1979. 10th anniversary of Abbey Road, maybe? But that single in the Philippines didn't catch my eye as much as this one did.

0: I'm looking right now at the label for that release of What Is Life, and in almost all cases, 45 Cat has pictures of the label or the picture sleeve of the song that's listed. And damn it, if it doesn't say What Is Life credited to the Beatles. And in much smaller print, barely visible on the bottom of the label, are the words featuring George Harrison. Thing is, there isn't even two Beatles on the record. Ringo played on about half of All Things Must Pass, but What Is Life isn't part of his half. Jim Keltner played on the song. Now, the flip side of the 45 was the same as here, Apple Scruffs, but that's credited to the Beatles, too. Of course, after what happened to the group during their stop there in 1966, you can imagine that they weren't too interested in returning there. And it wouldn't be just your imagination. Obviously, they never toured again after 1966, and none of the Beatles went there on their own. So they wouldn't have had the chance to sing that single while they were in that country. But if some collector did slip a copy to, say, Paul, I bet he'd be surprised to find out that he played on George's single. And it wasn't a one-off thing either. In the Philippines, Harrison's Bangladesh single, Both Sides, were credited to the Beatles. Now, Ringo did play on that track, so technically, when the single came out, it was being done by Beatles, just not the Beatles. And they also released Power to the People there as a Beatles single. Gee, what happened to the Plastic Ono Band? And all three of those singles were actually released on Apple Records. Wasn't anybody watching the store back then? But going back a few years, I will say that when Beatlemania hit the Philippines, it hit it like a knockout punch. In 1964, alone, Parlophone released 23 Beatles singles, 23 of them. And that's one new Beatles single coming out almost every other week. And you can throw an EP in there, too. Among them, I Want to Hold Your Hand, I Saw Her Standing There, Twist and Shout, From Me to You, All My Lovin', Roll Over Beethoven, She Loves You, Can't Buy Me Love, Long Tall Sally, A Hard Day's Night, I'm Happy Just to Dance With You, I Should Have Known Better, Any Time at All, I'll Cry Instead, Love Me Do, Not a Second Time, I Want to Be Your Man, Misery, This Boy, P.S. I Love You, There's a Place, and Slow Down. There, in case you don't believe me. Now, 45 Cat doesn't list the dates beyond the year they all came out, but they all came out in 1964. 1965 was almost the same in the Philippines. 15 Beatles singles came out there that year. For comparison, we had 5 come out in America, 3 came out in Great Britain. They toned it down a bit for 1966. Only 6 singles from the band were released there that year, including Run for Your Life, and a copy of that is selling for $180. The Philippines have long been a poor country, and now I understand why. The people living there were spending all their money on Beatles 45s. Believe it or not, they actually re-released This Boy as a single in 1986. And it wasn't just a reissue of the 1964 single. This time, the flip was She's Leaving Home. And in case you wonder, there wasn't a similar number of Beatles albums released there. In fact, there were only 5 of them ever released in the Philippines. Like I said, 45 Cat has a full list of albums by everyone, or almost everyone, from around the world. With the Beatles came out in the Philippines in 1963, and another album from the guys didn't come out there until 1969. That was Abbey Road, and in fact, Beatles for Sale wasn't released there until 3 years after the group split. Okay, if you're feeling a bit of motion sickness, try some ginger, because we've got more places to go, and we'll head there after we give you this. Then, more of the Beatles Show. I'm Casey Petrowski.
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2: Big numbers of Americans are concerned and stressed about finances. Feelings of being secure and content about them are down from this time last year. Overall ratings of the economy have been low, but now just 29% call it good, a level we have not seen since 2023.
1: CBS pollster Jennifer DePinto. Nightmare for New York area commuters. Long Island Railroad workers have walked off the job. This baseball fan made it to the game eventually.
3: It would have been a 15-minute train ride. Instead, it's like an hour and a half to get here.
1: And upset in Louisiana. Two-term Bill Cass, Senator Bill Cassidy, didn't just lose Saturday's Republican primary. He didn't even make the runoff. Here's part of his concession speech.
4: When you participate in democracy, sometimes it doesn't turn out the way you want it to. But you don't pout. You don't whine. You don't claim the election was stolen.
1: Challenger and Trump loyalist Julia Letlow now faces State Treasurer John Fleming in a runoff. CBS News Brief. I'm Vicki Barker.
5: With your weather flash, I'm Bill Banks, UCToday.org, brought to you by KFC. This morning, patchy fog giving way to a chance of showers and thunderstorms, highs near 80. Later tonight, partly cloudy with a low around 62 and a chance of showers. Today brings sunny skies with a high near 87. Currently, it's 58 and overcast. For UCToday.org, I'm Bill Banks with your weather flash.
0: This is Casey Petrowski, and you're listening to The Beatles Show on Canandota Lake's greatest hits, Sunny 105.7. This is The Beatles Show. I'm Casey Petrowski. Beatles music is everywhere, only in some places of the world. Many places, as we've seen, some of the best-known titles from the band here are not some of the best-known there and everywhere. We're visiting those places courtesy of a fabulous website I really recommend called 45cat.com. We can find almost any kind of audio release from almost any artist from almost anywhere around the world. They've got postings about more than 270,000 vinyl albums, more than 170 on CD, more than 178,000 78s. And they don't give the number of 7-inch singles they list, but I guess it's some kind of multiple of one of those numbers. And we're finding Beatles 45s we never expected to find, and Beatles music on formats we never expected to find, as we make our second trip playing Beatles singles from around the world. Next, we head over to Nicaragua, between Honduras and Costa Rica in Central America. They didn't start releasing Beatles music there until 1966, and they pretty much released the same singles that we released here. But in 1969, they began going off the rails when this came out as a 45 there.

like I said, the Beatles singles that came out in Nicaragua in the mid-60s were the same ones that came out here. Paperback Writer, followed by Yellow Submarine, followed by Penny Lane, and so on. A couple of wrinkles in that, though. The Inner Light, instead of Lady Madonna, was the A-side of the Beatles' early 1968 single, There. And in early 1969, they released Michelle as a single before Get Back. Then, following up Michelle, Parlophone in Nicaragua released Hold Me Tight on a 45 with both a Parlophone and an Apple label. Now that's a real puzzler. I checked, and there were only 5 albums from the band released there. Abbey Road, Please Please Me, A Hard Day's Night, plus a couple of compilations. A collection of Beatles oldies but goldies, and The Beatles Again, the original title for Hey Jude, which stayed as its name there. And I have no idea when any of those last 3 came out. Of all of the songs the label could have chosen for a Beatles single, they chose that early, early track, which I always loved. But by 1969, the group's music had changed so much, it seems like an odd choice. Of course, Nicaraguans probably never knew the arc of growth the Beatles experienced. I mean, you'll notice, Sgt. Pepper was never released there. And the thing is that the only way you could get that song, and its flip, not a second time, was to buy the single. Yeah. Standalone singles from the Beatles weren't exclusive to the U.S. and Great Britain. It's just that we wouldn't think of Hold Me Tight as being one of them. So next we go to Switzerland, and here's one of the singles released there that wasn't released here. This happened.

Yeah, Switzerland, the place where you'd find windmills, wooden shoes, lots of chocolates, and not a lot of Beatles records. To be honest with you, I was being misleading when I said one of the singles. There were only four of them released in the country, ever. And the odd thing is that they were all released in 1969. Boy, and you thought it took some convincing to get Capital on the bandwagon. No Reply was the first, followed by Rock and Roll Music, Ticket to Ride, Help, and that's it, for all time. Now, I've got a stack of old, now fading index cards where I wrote down the chart numbers for Beatles singles all over the globe and where they peaked on the charts in various countries. And I was sure the 45 cat was wrong here, so I looked through them. Even one of the biggest hits around the world, Rock and Roll Music, didn't hit the top 10 there. Now, maybe it was a language thing, I thought. But the Beatles didn't sing in French or Swedish or German, with a couple of exceptions there, and it didn't make much of a difference. The band was just huge all over Europe in their years together. I can only think that Odeon in Switzerland, held off in the initial crush of Beatlemania, decided to give it a try in 1965. Then, when those four singles failed there, they said something like, "No thanks," and stopped right there. And believe it or not, the company did not release a single album from the band there. Not Sgt. Pepper, not Abbey Road, not Rubber Soul or Revolver, not even a collection of oldies. Nothing. That's how poorly Beatles music was received there. If you want a comparison, how about Cliff Richard, the Elvis of England? A ton of hits there. A bunch of American record companies released his singles here with only some very minor success compared to what he was doing at home. Eventually, no record company here would touch him. It wasn't until the mid-80s that he was able to string together a good number of hits here in the U.S. I guess the question is, why no other record company in Switzerland, considering how the Beatles never stopped having international hits, didn't give him a second chance? Anyway, let's head down under. Not to Australia, but to that other place, New Zealand. Lots of Beatles singles were released there in 1964, including this one.

0: Honey was one of 13 Beatles singles and 5 Beatles EPs released in New Zealand in 1964. Now, Parlophone in New Zealand actually got on the band in 1963 with Please Please Me, From Me to You, She Loves You, and I Want to Hold Your Hand, all coming out in that country then, along with 3 EPs. Besides the usual suspects, Can't Buy Me Love, A Hard Day's Night, I Feel Fine, and Twist and Shout, and Ain't She Sweet, there were other singles, like Money, and I Call Your Name, and a couple of others from the Beatles' first movie, I'll Cry Instead, and I Should Have Known Better. After that, Parlophone in New Zealand mirrored what Parlophone in England released in terms of Beatles singles there. Funny thing, though, in 1969, Parlophone released a box set of Beatles singles called The Beatles Collection. Problem was that the only singles in the box were the ones that came out in England, which meant titles like Twist and Shout, Money, and I Call Your Name weren't included. I mean, if you're going to put out a collection like that, you ought to collect everything that the title implies. On that subject, it has to be only a matter of time before Capitol puts out something like that here in America. UME already did that with the group's British singles in 2019. Only I hope that the American box has all of the group's singles on it, and I mean all of them. The VJ singles, the ones on Tolly, even the ones on Swan. If they can't get the rights to duplicate the labels, all of those singles wound up being released on Capitol and Apple at some point. And if they can't get the rights to use the picture sleeves, so be it. But that is one collection that a lot of people would want, which would mean it would make a lot of money for UME, Universal Music Enterprises, which is something that they would want. Only a matter of time, I wager. And one more single from one more country coming up here on The Beatles Show. I'm Casey Petrowski.
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0: This is The Beatles Show. I'm Casey Petrowski. Finally, we head back to Europe for a visit to Italy, where we find this track, which was a single, there.

0: Parlophone in England, different spelling, no E at the end, had released nearly 120 Beatles singles since 1963. No need to check your hearing, I did say 120. This was one of them. Italy's Parlophone released 17 Beatles singles in 1964, and besides all of their other hits in England and here, Thank You Girl was also a 45 there. And the odd thing about that single, and Please Please Me, and Twist and Shout and Love Me Do, all came out on VJ or Tally. Same company. In fact, Twist and Shout came out on both Parlophone and Tally, and For Me to You was an A-side on Parlophone and a B-side on VJ. The question is, of course, how the hell did VJ have the rights to release Beatles records in Italy? I thought the deal just covered America. And I did check, and VJ, or whoever was using that nameplate, didn't issue the Introducing the Beatles album in that country. But we played Sgt. Pepper for you, because it did come out on a 45 in Italy. And I'm not talking about the after-the-fact release from 1978. It actually came out on 7-inch vinyl as a promo with A Day in the Life as its B-side on June 1st, 1967, the day of the album's release. The reason that caught my eye is that crossfade between Sgt. Pepper and With a Little Help from My Friends. How did they handle that on a 45? Well, unless I fly to Italy, I guess I'll never know. And that wraps up our trip around the world looking for Beatles singles. I don't know that there are enough notable titles to do this again. We'll look, and we'll also look to see if there's a bunch of unexpected Beatles solo singles that we can feature here. Either way, I'll bet we make this trip again. That's it for this edition of The Beatles Show. Our webmistress is Lizanne Donahue. She and Shane Ray, the one and only for that one and only FM voice of Hendricks County, 98.9 WYRZ in Brownsburg, Indiana. Well, they mean the world to us because of all the work they do to get out all the news about our show, which they post on Facebook and on X. Take a look at what they have to say. And as long as you're looking, take a look at our website, thebeatlesshow.net. Then let us take a look at an email from you, which you send to thebeatlesshow@thebeatlesshow.net. Until next time, I'm Casey Petrowski. Thanks for listening. Nurses Glompa.
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0: Okay, we've had nearly an hour of Beatles singles released outside of the U.S. And we'll finish up by pretty much doing the opposite right now, playing for you Beatles singles that went unreleased here. And we've got one from three different decades for you, starting with this single that never made it into the stores in 1964.

Yeah, it was VJ's single DJ8. Apparently, very few copies were made, and fewer survived. And one of them that did sold for $37,000, and that was in 2018. And this was nearly a single in 1977.

trying to get lightning to strike twice. EMI wanted to replicate the success the company had with rock and roll music and Gotta Get You Into My Life and pull a single off Love Songs. They wanted Girl to be that single, but supposedly Paul McCartney didn't, and that song stayed on that compilation. And this was going to be a Beatles single in 1985.

This one was unreleased and remained that way because the album it was to be part of, Sessions, also remained unreleased. But though we had to wait 10 more years, the track became an essential part of Anthology 1 in 1995. Well, we hope you'll be an essential part of our show next week. We need you to play a game with us. It's called What's the Connection? We play three songs from the Beatles, and you tell us what particular thing they have in common beyond that. Test your knowledge of the Beatles and listen to some great music while you do it. We ask, what's the connection? And we hope you'll answer by listening to the next edition of The Beatles Show. 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And the second hour of The Beatles Show is coming right up.

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0: Hey, everybody! Welcome to The Beatles Show! I'm Casey Petrowski. Well, not all that long ago, we did a show called The Beatles Get Happy, and it featured songs where that word, happy, was mentioned in its lyrics. I'm happy just to dance with you. I feel fine. Oh, blah, deal, blah, da. Happy ever after. That sort of thing. Well, you know how life is with its ups and downs and its highs and lows. It's almost impossible to be happy all the time. No matter how good you're feeling, something can happen that can turn your day around. For me, it's when I look in the mirror or get on the scale or see the balance in my checking account. I did all three of those in one day, and boy, what a lousy experience that was. Anyway, the Beatles were virtually always positive. One of the greatest attributes and one of their secret weapons behind their seemingly everlasting popularity. But if all they told us was how great everything always was, a lot of people would think that they'd been doing lithium instead of whatever else they may have been using. Yeah, sometimes the Beatles got sad, and sometimes that worked its way into their music. And that's the music we're going to play for you on this show. We'll be listening as the Beatles get sad. And the first example we have for you is one where, apparently, being sad was an option.

the first line in that song always had me wondering, I think I'm going to be sad? Now, consider that for a second. Chances are that if you think about maybe being sad, you probably already are. It is amazing, though, that such a hard-edged rocker can convey that feeling of being forlorn, which Ticket to Ride does. Now, we've mentioned this before, and it's still the case, and I still can't believe it. Every standalone single that was released on Capitol Records has gone gold for the Beatles, except Ticket to Ride. For one thing, I find it hard to believe that the single, when it was first released, didn't sell a million copies then. And that's the mark he had to hit to go gold in 1965. I mean, the record went to number one. Now, what may have sabotaged it a bit was the fact that it was only on the charts for 12 weeks. Back then, Capitol, as their alternative to releasing piles of Beatles singles at one time, started releasing one new Beatles single just about every 2 months. I Feel Fine hit the charts on December 5. 8 Days a Week followed that on February 20th. Then came Ticket to Ride on April 17th. Help didn't hit the charts until the end of July, the 31st. Yesterday came right after that on September 25th. Didn't keep all those songs except one from going gold, but maybe the idea of a new Beatles single coming so quickly after another might have kept all those records from selling as well as they could have. Bottom line, though, is that Ticket to Ride still hasn't been certified by the RIAA. Now, EMI wound up spending piles of titles from the band to that industry association that certifies those sales awards in the 90s. Lots of Beatles singles and albums wound up going gold and platinum and multi-platinum then. And The Long and Winding Road was one of those titles that did, and that happened in 1999, but not Ticket to Ride. Bruce Spicer, a guest on our show a while back and the writer of a host of very classy-looking books on the group, used some of his research to get gold records for She Loves You, Please Please Me, Twist and Shout, Do You Want to Know a Secret, and the Introducing the Beatles album. Still, Ticket to Ride hasn't gotten its own gold record. The thing is that even if it didn't reach a million in sales in 1965, it's been more than 50 years since then. One would think that it would have been close to a million in the mid-60s, and the sales from just latecomers and collectors would have pushed it over the finish line long ago. Maybe if enough people contacted Apple or Capitol, my guess is that the record is probably only a current sales audit away from getting that framed piece of gold that it's long deserved. Well, waiting that long to get a gold record for a track that got to number one would sure make me sad. Okay, here's one of the reasons why people do get sad. A broken heart.

0: Yeah, as a good friend of mine would say, if someone breaks your heart and you don't get sad, that's when you have a problem. Similar in storyline to a lot of John's early love songs. I mean, the line, "Every girl I've ever had breaks my heart and leaves me sad," could have been written by Lennon himself. That's Anna from Please Please Me and the early Beatles. Now, we've mentioned here that Arthur Alexander's original of the song didn't do all that well nationally, and it didn't, peaking only at number 67. But if the Beatles covered it, then maybe the song had something going for it that kind of made you question that national chart number. I wondered if the song, that's Arthur's version, did better than that in some parts of the country. Because remember, a national chart is really only the sum total of how a record does in lots of individual markets. So, of course, I went back to Tim Warden's wonderful site, ARSA, which we hit a lot on this show. And honestly, I just go to for pleasure reading to look at chart numbers from radio stations around the country. And I wanted to see if Anna, again the Arthur Alexander version, did better than that number 67 in some places around the country. Well, could have been a case of too many good records out at the same time, because Arthur's original hit on a couple of dozen radio stations, and that's it. Of course, ARSA doesn't have every survey from every station in the country. Not yet, anyway. And on every one of those surveys, Anna charted higher than number 67. In fact, it was the top 10 for Arthur in half a dozen markets and some big ones, like Atlanta, Washington, and Baltimore, and it got as high as number 2 in Birmingham. So maybe, if it would have gotten played in more markets, it probably would have been a hit there too, and as a result, would have had a much bigger national chart number. If you think you're sad now, stick with us. We'll get you even sadder after this, as we continue with more of The Beatles Show. I'm Casey Petrowski.
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0: This is The Beatles Show. I'm Casey Petrowski.

That's what we're playing on this edition of our show. But it's sad songs from the Beatles, not Elton John. Now, in this segment, we're going to focus on sad songs that might have come from John really feeling that way. But if you're just listening to the track and not paying attention to the lyrics, you might never know that that was the case with this song.

Don't even bother asking John why he sat there. He'll give you every reason on earth as an answer. Now, Outcry Instead was one of those long-sought-after Beatle rarities for a long time. Simple reason why. There were two different versions of it. There was a long version, the one we played for you. That ran 2 minutes and 9 seconds, and that was the version you'd find on the single and on the mono version of the Something New and the Hard Day's Night soundtrack albums. The stereo version lost the third verse, which cut it down to 148. Now, how did that happen, or why? Well, this far after the fact, no one seems to know. The Beatles Bible, great site by the way, theorizes that perhaps George Martin had to get the tapes to America early, sent them the full version of the song, and then decided to go back and do the edit. He did the stereo mix on the 4th of June. The Hard Day's Night soundtrack in America, on UA, came out here on June 26th. So it seems that those early tapes going to the U.S. was quite possibly the reason. Something New came out a couple of weeks later, though, and also had the long version of the song on the copies in mono. The reason for that, maybe, probably, nobody at Capitol cared, and perhaps more telling, is that maybe the people at Capitol thought that nobody would notice. Well, a lot of us did, and finally got some vindication when we were able to get the Capitol Albums Volume 1 box in 2004. From the price point to the rather inexpensive packaging, it sure seemed like everybody gave a little, including the Beatles, to get that box into the stores at under $50, and they did it. It had a list of $49.95. But seeing how many copies of the Sgt. Pepper and the White Album and Abbey Road and the Let It Be boxes you and me were selling for $130, you wonder that if the company had it to do all over again, if they'd addressed the thing up, included an actual book instead of a booklet, and goosed the price up, still would have been worth it. I still love to put those CDs in that box on and hear the first four Beatles albums as I first came to know them and love them. Only now, I can listen to them in digital quality instead of fighting the skips and pops and scratches that covered all my original LPs. And by the way, I just checked, and you can actually find that box now for about $20 on Amazon and eBay. And if you don't have it and have a spare $20, buy it. I'll never give you a better way to spend $20. Now here's something that I bet we all would wish for. Sadness that would be conditional.

kind of a variation on that prayer that so many of us have made. Dear Lord, I promise to never lie to my wife or husband again if you just let me get the car to the shop and have them get the dent out of it before they see it. Now, that's kind of an extreme example of what John is saying there, and I don't want to spoil the party. I'm sad right now, but if I can find her, I'll be glad. But then again, there have been times in my life when, no matter how lousy I feel or how angry I am at some people, when I would see the woman I'm mad about, I would forget about all the people I'm mad at. Now, did you know that there was only one song written by the Beatles that has made it into the country charts top 10? That was the song, and this is the version that did it.

Yeah, Roseanne Cash, Johnny's daughter, and the apple didn't fall very far from the tree. She had a spectacular run in the 80s. 10 number one country songs in the space of 8 years, and 3 other top fives, and that was the last of her chart toppers. Roseanne Cash doing more than justice to that Beatles B-side. And how's this? The idea that sadness is only something in your head.

0: Well, what I'm saying is literally right. Sadness does exist only in your head. It's your reaction to something that's going on or that you perceive is going on in your life. But that's not what John is talking about here. Now, I have said on this show that There's a Place was an early signpost to the positivism that we'd hear from the Beatles all the way through and forever after. It's that line in the bridge, "There'll be no sad tomorrows," and on its face value, I'm right. But as I was planning to play that song for this show, I took a little broader look at those lyrics. Lennon sings, "In my mind there's no sorrow," before he sings about no sad tomorrows. In other words, the idea of having no sorrow and happier days existed in John's imagination. No pun intended there. And his going into his head to escape the craziness of his childhood and the craziness of his adulthood, thanks to Beatlemania, was an early marker of his eventually turning to drugs to do the same thing. And that's something that lots and lots of other people have done, by the way. Now, it took a bit of doing, but I cross-checked some of the surveys on ARSA to see what There's a Place did independent of Twist and Shout. Again, tough to tell on some surveys just how much There's a Place contributed to Twist and Shout's success, because both songs were listed as one entry. But there were a few cases of There's a Place charting by itself, and it did okay. It wound up nearly hitting the top 40 in St. Louis, the top 30 in Seattle, and it broke the top 20 at the great KRLA here in Los Angeles. Well, just how sad can you get? We'll explore the depths even further as the Beatles continue to get sad here on The Beatles Show. I'm Casey Petrowski.
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2: Big numbers of Americans are concerned and stressed about finances. Feelings of being secure and content about them are down from this time last year. Overall ratings of the economy have been low, but now just 29% call it good, a level we have not seen since 2023.
1: CBS pollster Jennifer DePinto. Nightmare for New York area commuters. Long Island Railroad workers have walked off the job. This baseball fan made it to the game eventually.
3: It would have been a 15-minute train ride. Instead, it's like an hour and a half to get here.
1: And upset in Louisiana. Two-term Bill Cass, Senator Bill Cassidy, didn't just lose Saturday's Republican primary. He didn't even make the runoff. Here's part of his concession speech.
4: When you participate in democracy, sometimes it doesn't turn out the way you want it to. But you don't pout. You don't whine. You don't claim the election was stolen.
1: Challenger and Trump loyalist Julia Letlow now faces State Treasurer John Fleming in a runoff. CBS News Brief, I'm Vicki Barker.
5: With your weather flash, I'm Bill Banks, UCToday.org. 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This morning, patchy fog giving way to a chance of showers and thunderstorms. Highs near 80. Later tonight, partly cloudy with a low around 62 and a chance of showers. Today brings sunny skies with a high near 87. Currently, it's 58 and overcast. For UCToday.org, I'm Bill Banks with your weather flash.
0: This edition of the Best of the Beatles Show originally aired in 2018. This is the Beatles Show. I'm Casey Petrowski.

Boy, if a guy with this much talent and as good-looking as Sam Cooke could be in a sad mood, I guess that can explain why we all feel that way sometimes. Now, Sam was the guy who left us decades before he should have. One of the great losses in the history of contemporary music, and another tragic example of how rock and roll and violence have too often crossed paths. Thinking of Sam's loss is enough to make anyone sad, and that certainly gets us back in the mood for what's going on here this hour. Playing songs from the Beatles where they mention that word in their lyrics. As good as they feel most days, this time out, it's the Beatles getting sad. Okay, we ended the last segment with There's a Place, a song that suggests that sadness may only be imaginary. But here's a song that tells us that sometimes sadness isn't really sadness at all.

tears of joy, not sadness. In this case, because John found the only love he would ever have, perhaps projecting a few years in advance, when he would meet Yoko. Now, we mentioned earlier how author Bruce Spizer was able to get the Beatles some long-overdue gold records for their four singles from Vijay Tally and for the one album the label released by them, though they released it about three times. Well, that left one release from the label unaccounted for. It was the EP, released twice, the souvenir of their first visit. Four songs, Anna, Misery, A Taste of Honey, with Ask Me Why being the featured track. That was the release where Vijay sent out the EP to radio stations in a special sleeve. And that record and the sleeve are now among the most valuable and most sought-after Beatles collectibles. For proof, dig this. The sleeve itself sold for $8,500 in 2014. By 2017, a near-mint copy sold for $15,000. Now it's said to be worth somewhere in the neighborhood of $12,000. And even that's a neighborhood I can't afford to live in. But in terms of gold records, Vijay, back in the day, touted the fact that the EP had sold more than a million copies. Now, I got mine at a discount store months after the fact and got it three for a dollar. And I just wish I'd bought more than that one copy. And I never saw it in the regular record stores. So how possibly could it have sold a million copies? How? By mail order. Apparently, Vijay took out magazine ads and moved copies of the disc that way, and maybe a lot of them, maybe a million of them. And in the continuing battle with Capitol Records to keep putting out Beatles product before they had to surrender the masters to the Tower, using a non-traditional way to sell them made a lot of sense. But Vijay was notorious in those days for not being particularly careful in its bookkeeping. So even if they had sold 10 million of them, they might not know it themselves. Maybe Bruce can do some more digging. And maybe he's already done that and can't find any credible sales records if they ever existed to begin with. But I hope someone someday is able to get the numbers and maybe get John, Paul, George, and Ringo their most unlikely piece of gold. Now, here's a switch, at least for this show. The Beatles aren't sad here, but you are.

if you're feeling sad, that is. And if you are, the Beatles will make things right. And I'm sure that was the case in a real sense, more times than the four of them ever figured, such as the effect that music had on the world. Now, I always thought that Any Time at All was too good a track to be left on an album. As I said, that song, paired with Things We Said Today, would have done a lot better on the charts than the Matchbox and Slowdown single from Something You Did. Don't know why it wasn't released in the U.S., but as I just found out, it was released as a single around much of the world. It was the B-side over She's a Woman to I Feel Fine in France and Spain. It was the B-side to I Should Have Known Better in Mexico and the flip to And I Love Her in Peru. And it was the hit side in the Philippines with Tell Me Why on the other side. And in Iran, where it was the plug track on a Beatles EP there. And for some reason, it was the A-side of a Venezuelan single that came out in 1973. Now, I don't have the chart numbers for any of those releases. Wish I did, if only to satisfy my idea that the song would have been a huge hit for the band here. And we have this one for you, one where some person isn't sad, but the news is...

0: Lennon sings dispassionately about the news being rather sad. And frankly, it was just a brilliant and instinctive delivery for the entire song on Lennon's part. I don't think I've ever mentioned this before, but I actually heard A Day in the Life weeks, maybe months before it came out. And no, John, Paul, George, and Ringo didn't send me an acetate of the tune. I wish. It was actually played on the radio on that old station of mine that I've referenced a lot lately, the great WKBW in Buffalo. I was listening to the nighttime jock, the terrific Bud Ballou. He had a guy on the phone, supposedly from London, and the caller was probably there. This was sometime in the spring of 1967. Transatlantic phone calls were coming via landlines, and the quality was abysmal. But I knew, after the fact, that what I was listening to was the song I would know as A Day in the Life, because I'd heard the crescendo. My best friend, not much of a Beatles fan, heard it too, and he made fun of the vacuum cleaner that was in the middle of the song. I seem to remember that I could make out a lot of the lyrics, and that's where I got the idea that following the line, I saw the photograph, I also heard the line, I read the epitaph, and I still think that's true. I mean, I was 17 then. Epitaph wasn't one of the most frequently used words in my lexicon, and I don't remember KB playing it again. And once more, EMI's lawyers may have made some phone calls and some threats, but so important was Beatles music back then that stations would go to that length to get exclusives like that on the air. Don't know if you noticed, don't know if you even care, but all the songs we've played for you so far featured John singing lead. And that's about to change. But it doesn't mean that, like, Charo is going to sing the next number. It'll be one of the other Beatles, and you'll find out who it is after we let you find out about this. Stick around for more of The Beatles Show. I'm Casey Petrowski.
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0: This is The Beatles Show. I'm Casey Petrowski.

Boy, we have to dig into the bottom of some of the boxes in a record library to find that one. That's Sad Day, the Stones' B-side to their 19th Nervous Breakdown here in the U.S. Well, we have to get to this one. Maybe this track inspired Elton John to do his sad songs more than his deal with Sasson Jeans did. We don't know. Maybe Elton doesn't even know. But regardless, this is a song, even though it mentions being sad, that inspired a lot of

0: Playing Hey Jude brings back another memory from the 60s back to mind. I believe it was in Hit Parader, originally a magazine that had lyrics to current hits in it that wound up becoming an excellent rock publication for its time. Great interviews and articles on important artists and a headlines column that foreshadowed Rolling Stone's Random Notes. In fact, the whole magazine was Rolling Stone before Rolling Stone. Anyway, I'm pretty sure that it was in there that the Beatles wanted to release the full version of Hey Jude as if 7 minutes and 11 seconds wasn't full enough. From what the piece said, the complete take of the song ran over 10 minutes, and the reason it wasn't released was because it wouldn't fit on a 45, and there were no 12-inch vinyl singles in those days. Now, I was disappointed that that extended take wasn't included on the White Album box. In the meantime, I'll add that question, did the full version of Hey Jude really last more than 10 minutes, to the list of things I want to ask Paul if I ever have the chance. Meanwhile, Hey Jude still gives us that wonderful metaphor that whatever sad songs are in our lives, we can, in fact, make them better. And so it was, for me at least, with the Beatles. I can't count the times that, when I really needed it, I would listen to the Beatles, even their sad songs, and feel better. Thank you, John, Paul, George, and Ringo. More than the experimentation and the mania and the success, that's the foundation of your legacy. That's it for this edition of The Beatles Show. Our web mistress is Lizanne Donahue, and every week, Lizanne and Shane Ray, the man of the hour, 24 hours a day at the fantabulous FM voice of Hendricks County, 98.9 WYRZ in Brownsburg, Indiana. They keep you up to date with all of our goings-on here. 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And after that, if you still have some time, send us an email to thebeatlesshow@thebeatlesshow.net. Until next time, I'm Casey Petrowski. Thanks for listening. Nerdis Glompum.
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2: And we all hope that you've enjoyed the show. Have you enjoyed the show?
0: Well, another word for feeling sad is feeling blue, but that word has a lot of other uses too, like referring to the color of the sky.

Ringo's still talking about sadness, but that metaphor to it, blue turning gray over you from Sentimental Journey. And George is using it here as a reference to A Night on the Town in Los Angeles. Mm-hmm.

0: Yeah, he was out with a bunch of record execs and wasn't enjoying himself. Hence, Tired of Midnight Blue from Extra Texture. Back here with you in a week from now, and we'll be looking at the singles charts and finding albums there. 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Until then, I'm Casey Petrowski. Thanks again. See you next week.
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2: Thank you for listening to the John and Heidi Show on this Movie Star Monday. Mark Harmon is our guest today. He and Leon Carroll Jr. both on the line, and they work together on a couple of different books and on a TV show, and they got a new book out right now. We'll start with Leon. How's that sound? Tell me about the new book, Ghosts of Sicily.
3: Well, this new book, Ghosts of Sicily, is all about the connection between Office of Naval Intelligence, special agents and intelligence officers that recruited members of the mob to provide information that assisted in helping in New York to defend against German U-boats that were attacking merchant and supply ships going to Europe. And it expanded to providing information and putting up a counterintelligence apparatus for the landings that occurred in Italy.
2: So this is all based on stuff that really happened, or is all of this true, Mark, or is some of this fiction?
4: No, this is all true. This all happened, and that's part of the dig in this. That's part of the promise and the idea to do these books in the first place. And when the show was first presented to me as an actor, what it was told to me as is based on real cases. And then what happened in the first few years of the show is pretty soon you're doing more a formula television type thing, and it becomes more a murder of the week, which is not even really what NCIS does. But I had an opportunity to sit next to Leon for 20 years and talk to him and get to know him and make a promise to him that if we ever had an opportunity to tell real stories about this agency, that I was interested in doing that with him.
2: I love that. And what a great guy to do this with. Leon Carroll Jr. also on the line with us. Leon, first of all, thank you for your service. And how cool is it for you? You did this for a living, NCIS. Now, for about 20 years, you've had a chance to show people on TV what NCIS does. And now, a third act, also with Mark Harmon, you guys get to put out these stories to talk about specific cases. I mean, what a really cool thing that you guys get to do.
3: It was a opportunity of a lifetime. I mean, sometimes when I tell people I work for NCIS, it has three careers and it's over 50 years, and people then are able to guess my age. So I try to make it a little bit less ominous that, you know, I've done this for a long, long time.
2: And Mark, what is it like? You're on the set, you're doing this, you know, you guys are doing this for a TV show, but you're sitting next to Leon, who did this, like, for real life. That has to be kind of surreal, going, wow, you actually did this.
4: Yeah, and I've just always had tremendous respect, not only for the agency, but for Leon, and also for being part of what the realies did, okay, in this job, a difficult job. It's not a money job. It's a job that's really rough on marriages and family. You're deployed for long periods of time, separation. And yet, at the same time, it's gratifying to be able to now, with these books, be able to tell stories that people have never heard about. And that's the promise. That's what we talked about doing from the beginning. This is the third book that we've done. It's every bit as intriguing as the first one we did. And this partnership that goes beyond the show with Leon is something that I respect and I treasure, and I respect him and the agency that he worked for.
2: And you guys make an amazing team. Leon, this is book number three. Are they getting easier along the way, or are they getting more difficult?
3: Well, the process gets easier because the first one, neither Mark nor I knew what the hell we were probably. But as you learn and you get the assistance from, you know, the editing team and all of that, you know what is important and what isn't. And it's interesting, you thought that some of this was fiction based on some of the dramatic things that have been said. So what we did, starting with the first book, instead of starting right doing a calendar-like chronological event, we started at the event of Pearl Harbor, and then we went back. So we wanted to grab people with that, and we did the same thing with this book. And you got to really read the whole thing, and you'll figure out why the beginning is there. Because when you first read it, you're like, well, why are they talking about a cop that gets shot in New York City? and you find out later in the book. So a great process.
2: Well, I am looking forward to it. Mark, Leon, thank you both for your time today. I appreciate it.
3: Thank you.
2: Again, the book is out now, Ghosts of Sicily. I have a link to it in the show notes for today at johnandheidishow.com.
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1: Heidi, did you know that some moths have no mouths? 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
2: They did not.
1: They exist only to reproduce. Once they emerge, they live off energy stored from their caterpillar stage, and then they reproduce, and then they die.
2: Aww.
1: And then does the next moth not have a mouth either? I'm not really sure what the... Yeah, I don't know. That's just... That seems really odd.
2: Yeah,
1: but
2: it does.
1: Well, there you go. We don't know everything, but now we kind of know this.
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4: I'm Vicki Barker. Americans feeling ever more gloomy about the economy and their leaders. Here's CBS Deputy Director of Elections and Surveys, Jennifer DePinto, on the latest CBS News poll.
5: Many are frustrated with the Trump administration's approach to the economy, and neither political party is seen by a majority as helping with costs of living. 65% of Americans use the word uncertain to describe the economy, and most people worry that AI will take jobs.
4: Following President Trump's trip to China last week, planned U.S. arms sale to Taiwan worth up to $14 billion awaits his decision. Taiwan's representative to the U.S., Alexander Yui, telling CBS's Face the Nation that arms sale would be good for the U.S.
6: Actually, it makes more sense for the United States to sell us the arms so we can defend ourselves. And so you don't have to send your army 9,500 miles away to defend us.
4: Emergency measures in parts of the Southwest where the Colorado River is running out of water. The crisis, driven by heat, drought, and overuse, now threatens tens of millions who live along its 1,400-mile length. CBS's Jonathan Vigliotti reports.
7: Arizona, California, and Nevada are now scrambling to conserve water, unveiling an emergency proposal that would pay some users to consume less. But without a broader agreement among the states the river flows through, each fighting for more of the share, experts warn mandatory water cuts could deepen. That would threaten farming, hydropower, and the water supply millions of people rely on in cities from Phoenix to Los Angeles.
4: Anticipation is building ahead of next month's World Cup soccer tournament in the United States, and so are the costs for the fans and the host cities. CBS's Adam Yamaguchi reports from Los Angeles.
8: President Trump, when asked, said even he wouldn't pay $1,000 to watch the U.S. play Paraguay in the opener. California's Attorney General Rob Bonta also not buying in. He sent a letter to FIFA Wednesday seeking answers about potentially misleading ticketing practices after reports that FIFA, quote, sold tickets based on seating categories displayed on stadium maps and later altered those seating categorizations before assigning precise seat locations.
4: Nightmare commute in store for New Yorkers tomorrow after Long Island Railroad workers walked off the job.
9: We want a contract. We want something that's fair and equitable to be able to live here on Long Island and support our families.
4: Baseball fans were already finding it tough making it to games this weekend.
10: Bumper to bumper, it was like a parking lot.
11: I heard my neighbor earlier. He's just like, yeah, I'm giving up my tickets for Sunday because it's not worth driving.
4: And the World Health Organization has declared an Ebola outbreak in the Democratic Republic of Congo a public health emergency of global concern. 80 deaths so far.
12: The current time is 10:22.
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14: With your weather flash, I'm Bill Banks, UCtoday.org. 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This morning, patchy fog giving way to a chance of showers and thunderstorms. Highs near 80. Later tonight, partly cloudy with a low around 62 and a chance of showers. Today brings sunny skies with a high near 87. Currently, it's 58 and overcast. For UCtoday.org, I'm Bill Banks with your weather flash.

0: It's the best of John and Heidi.
1: Time now for the scoop of the day. A simple change in the bathroom could help your teeth and the planet. A review suggests silicone toothbrushes may clean as effectively as a traditional one, but they're gentler on your gums and potentially more durable. Researchers found promising evidence, including similar plaque removal and effectiveness without water in some cases, so you don't have to use as much water. Billions of plastic brushes discarded every year. Silicone alternatives could reduce waste, and more research is needed, but they think that this could be good for your teeth and for the world. And I had mentioned Kevin Hart back in a little program we do earlier on the show called Big Screen, Little Screen. I found the story. I'm going to share the rest of it here. He's testing whether Vertical has a good sense of humor. His production company, Heartbeat, is rolling out a slate of vertical comedy on its LOL network. Yeah, Freshman 15. It'll be 15-minute stand-up comedy specials from digital native comic shots in like a phone-shaped screen.
2: Okay.
1: So I don't know if you're only going to be able to watch this on a phone or if you'll be able to watch this on a television. That's the part I don't quite understand. But he's got a bunch of different people who've already signed up. Some A-listers are trying to diversify their format and make this a big deal. I don't have any names in the story that I have here, but it sounds like, you know, again, it's Kevin Hart. So it's going to be good people. You know that. If it works, verticals open up past romance. So apparently right now, a lot of the stuff that's coming out on like the little short form that you watch on your phone is like more romance, apparently. I don't know. Huh. I'm not watching any of that. But I do have the information and a link to this if you're interested. It's in the show notes for today at johnandheidishow.com.

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2: Oh my goodness, that's wild.
3: Number of full-time skywriters in the world, how many would you think?
2: Full-time skywriters, I'd say 250.
3: There's six.
2: Six full-time skywriters. Wow, that's amazing.
3: Must not be much of a call.
2: No.
3: And one of the oldest words in the English language, 6th century, is keel, and it means ship.
2: Oh, it means what?
3: Ship.
2: With a P at the end.
3: With a P. Ship.
2: Not what I heard the first time.
3: It means ship.
2: I'm glad that that's what it meant.
3: And that's news to me.
2: That is also news to me.
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2: Thank you for listening to the John and Heidi Show on a Wednesday. Excited to visit with Christina Moore. We're going to talk about her new film that's out right now, Casa Grande. Now, Christina, I don't speak a lot of Spanish, but that means big house, doesn't it?
3: It does. It does mean big house. That is absolutely true.
2: What an amazing cast. Let's talk a little bit about this film and how you are involved in Casa Grande.
3: Casa Grande is it's almost like a modern day Western, like a neoclassic. It takes place in current day, and it's about land war. You know, you've got family versus family. You've got, you know, the Clarkman, I am Mrs. Clarkman, so like the matriarch. And, you know, it's a land that we've had in our family for, you know, centuries. And Lou Diamond Phillips wants it. He's got plans and designs for it. And, you know, you come in and you just want to buy it the good old-fashioned way. And we don't want to sell. And now, here we go. It's on. Like, there's a body count. There are people who will die. It's just extraordinarily dramatic. And, I mean, there you are, right? There's guns. There's jeeps. There's fires. There's explosions. I mean, all of it. Casa Grande. Grande. That's what it is.
2: And I got to tell you, Lou Diamond Phillips, I've always thought seemed like such a nice guy, but his character in this movie, not necessarily a nice guy, is he?
3: Yeah, you know, sweet little Lou. Sweet Lou is like, everyone everywhere, anyone who can hear my voice, you should hire him. He should be on your film. He is professional. He's playful. He's, you know, collaborative. He's amazing. But yes, in this movie, he is evil. And not who Lou is as a human, but he's a terrific actor, and he's that guy.
2: And I would say your character seems nicer, a bit of a sweetheart. Are you anything like her in real life?
3: It's interesting. I would say that she's not a sweetheart, actually. Lou and I are perhaps working on a similar team. I don't want to give too much away, but, you know, I think that she's just had it. I think that she's, like a lot of, you know, perimenopausal women, like she has no F left to give. She's not worried about what anyone thinks of her. She's got very strong opinions, and she's going to make her voice heard. And am I like her? I think I wish I was. I think it'd be like, she's who I would be if I just, you know, had took all the niceties away. If you just didn't care what anyone ever thought about you for the rest of your life, you would just, that's how she is. And I don't think I am. I'm still playing sweet in the sandbox.
2: And one of the things you had mentioned earlier, it's kind of like a Western movie, and Westerns were a big deal for a long time. Then they kind of went away. And then there was this TV show that came out, you know, and everybody just kind of fell in love with this genre again. I kind of feel like the Western genre, it's back, isn't it?
3: Yeah. Yeah, I think we all owe it to Taylor Sheridan, right, in his Yellowstone universe in 1823 and 1920, whatever he's done. It's a, you know, it's a sense of Americana. It's a sense of the big, you know, expansive West. I think that is something that is still very intriguing. There's nothing urban about it. You're really just straight up Americana. Sweeping landscapes, big, gorgeous vistas, giant homes, lots of cows, lakes, all the good stuff.
2: And something that I'll say that I really do love about this genre coming back is people in the other parts of the world, when they watch anything about the United States, right now it's typically Los Angeles or New York or Detroit or some big city, and this is an opportunity for them to see how beautiful the United States is in other parts, because it's not all the big city, it's not all paved over, so they hopefully get to see a better side of the United States when they're watching these updated Westerns.
3: Yeah, right. I like that. I mean, now I will say there's still some dark behavior, but the landscape is gorgeous. And yes, the American dream is getting redefined.
2: Again, Casa Grande is the name of the new film. Christina Moore has been our guest. Christina, thank you so much for taking the time to chat with us about the movie today.
3: Thank you.
2: I've got a link to the trailer if you want to see what the trailer looks like. I've got that in the show notes for today. And I've also got a link to get all the details to watch the movie. It's called Casa Grande. It hit theaters the beginning of May. It's available on streaming and some certain locations as well. All of the details in the show notes for today at johnandheidishow.com.
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Ain't That a Shame? That's Domino. John and Heidi in the morning, and Canada Lake's greatest hits all day. 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
1: Time now for the question of the day. 21% of us admit we've done this to end a conversation on the phone. I bet Heidi has.
2: Act like your battery is dying.
1: What's that? My battery's about dead, huh? No, yawn.
2: Oh,
1: I should probably get going.
2: I'm so tired.
1: Super tired. I'm like, you're driving. You shouldn't be yawning. That is your question of the day on the John and Heidi Show.
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3: The Grateful Dead's long, strange trip continues on Sunny 105.7. We're going to get into a Grateful Dead show from December of 1973 in Tampa, Florida. That is the latest release out of the Grateful Dead's vault. We're all the way up to Dave's Picks, Volume 58. 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
4: I'm Christopher Cruz in Washington. A new CBS News poll finds Americans are really stressed out about their finances. The numbers from CBS News Deputy Director of Elections and Surveys, Jennifer DePinto.
5: Many are frustrated with the Trump administration's approach to the economy, and neither political party is seen by a majority as helping with costs of living. 65% of Americans use the word uncertain to describe the economy, and most people worry that AI will take jobs.
4: President Trump says he made some good trade deals with Chinese President Xi Jinping in Beijing this week. On CBS's Face the Nation, U.S. Trade Representative Jameson Greer says the summit's already producing results.
6: We saw China over the past couple of days reduce a host of non-tariff barriers on agricultural products such as beef and poultry, etc. And so we've seen them already starting to do things to facilitate imports from the United States.
4: It's the last hurrah for Republican Senator Bill Cassidy. CBS News projects primary voters in Louisiana effectively denied him a third term yesterday.
7: Cassidy had the power of President Trump's endorsement working against him and for challenger Julia Letlow, a Trump loyalist in the House.
8: God bless President Trump!
7: She goes to a runoff against Louisiana's treasurer, John Fleming. Cassidy earned Trump's ire by voting to remove him from office over the insurrection at the Capitol. He was gracious toward his opponents.
9: I congratulated them both.
7: Allowing himself a pointed reference to democracy.
9: Sometimes it doesn't turn out the way you want it to, but you don't pout. You don't whine. You don't claim the election was stolen.
7: Michael Toscano, CBS News.
4: It's been tough getting into New York City this weekend. Employees of the Long Island Railroad, the largest commuter rail service in North America, walked off the job yesterday. CBS News New York reporter John Diaz is at Penn Station.
10: The MTA says it has activated its contingency plan, which includes recommended subway stations as passenger drop-off points to get into the city. But if you don't have a ride, there will be limited free shuttle buses from several Long Island train stations to subway connections in Queens. You got Bayshore, Hicksville, Mineola, and Lakeview. Those will be going to Howard Beach JFK Airport, then Ronkonkoma and Huntington to Jamaica, 179th Street.
4: There's been another outbreak of the deadly Ebola virus in Africa. The BBC's Emery Makumino reports from Kinshasa in the Democratic Republic of the Congo.
11: At least one laboratory confirmed case has been reported by the WHO here in Kinshasa, which is over 2,000 kilometers away from the hotspot in the Ituri where this Budibungio strain of Ebola was declared on Friday.
4: This is CBS News.
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13: 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This morning, patchy fog giving way to a chance of showers and thunderstorms. Highs near 80. Later tonight, partly cloudy with a low around 62 and a chance of showers. Today brings sunny skies with a high near 87. Currently, it's 58 and overcast. For UCToday.org, I'm Bill Banks with your weather flash.

0: It's the best of John and Heidi.
1: Now, big screen, little screen. A Nevada judge has sentenced Dances with Wolves actor Nathan Chasing Horse to life in prison. So, apparently was involved in some stuff that wasn't going so good for him. That's not good. That's not good at all.
2: No.
1: A 49-year-old, 13 charges, mostly related to sexual assault. So that's not good, not good at all. So Kevin Hart is in the news. He is keeping the laughs and smiles and tears, good tears, coming through a new original series. He announced Kids Make Me Angry. It's a new audiobook chronicling a two-decade journey of fatherhood. Kids will break down eight phases of fatherhood, including growing up with an absent father, becoming a dad for the first time, and dropping his kids off at college. The new series is going to be available on Audible. I think that's through Amazon, isn't
2: it? Okay.
1: I don't know. Maybe I'm wrong on that. Anyway, he said it's because he did really well with the last couple of things, so this is coming out in June. So it'll be here before you know it. And he's got a new TV show that he's working on where it's going to be up and down instead of horizontal. So okay. I'm not quite, I don't know if you're supposed to watch it on a TV or a phone, but I just saw like a story. I'll see if I can find the details on that and share it here soon. But I just saw that. I was like, well, that, am I supposed to turn my TV sideways or what am I doing here?
2: Interesting.
1: All right. Big screen, little screen on the John and Heidi Show.

0: It's the best of John and Heidi.
1: Time now for the movie quote of the day. And this one's for you, Heidi, from 2019. This is the way.
2: Good Lord.
1: Yeah, that could be anything.
2: I have no idea.
1: The Mandalorian, Pedro Pascal says that
2: in
1: The
2: Mandalorian. I've not seen that either.
1: So, nor have I. Here's the thing.
2: I do like Pedro.
1: Oh, I know. Our daughter is a big fan. It's not that like I'm trying to avoid the show. I'm not, you know, I'm boycotting or anything.
2: I've had no interest.
1: I'm like 15 movies behind if I want to get caught up. I just don't have time. That's all. That is your movie quote of the day on the John and Heidi Show.
0: It's the best of John and Heidi.
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0: It's the best of John and Heidi.
1: Heidi, did you know the largest living structure on Earth is the Great Barrier Reef? It can actually be seen from outer space. The reef is made up of billions of tiny coral organisms.
2: Oh, wow.
1: But it is the largest living structure on Earth.
2: Very cool.
1: I thought we saw, like, in a movie one time, they said that it was like a tree grove that was the largest living organism. But
2: I don't know. Apparently
1: that's outdated, or it was just a movie. Maybe. We don't know everything. But now we know this.
0: It's the best of John and Heidi.
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4: I'm Christopher Cruz in Washington. A new CBS News poll finds a majority of Americans are pessimistic about the economy. Here's CBS News Director of Elections and Surveys, Anthony Salvanto.
5: What do you think the president's policies are doing to the economy in the short term and the long term? In the short term, you get big numbers who say they're making the economy worse. So that's what's right in front of folks. But there also isn't that much more optimism about what happens for the long term.
4: A drone strike has caused a fire outside a nuclear power plant in the United Arab Emirates. That plant provides 20% of the country's energy. The BBC's Maura Alderson.
6: Abu Dhabi says a fire has broken out at a nuclear power plant in the Al Dhafra region following a drone strike. The drone hit an electrical generator outside the inner perimeter of the Baraka nuclear power plant. The authorities say the safety of the facility is not affected, but there are no reported injuries.
4: And authorities say there was no radiological release. Iran is suspected of carrying out the attack. It's been threatening the UAE for hosting Israeli defenses. Russian officials say Ukrainian drone strikes killed at least 4 people, including 3 near Moscow overnight. A dozen other people were wounded. CBS News projects Louisiana Republican Senator Bill Cassidy will lose his primary race. He was hoping for a third term. He spoke to supporters last night.
7: Our country is not about one individual. Yeah. It is about the welfare of all Americans, and it is about our Constitution. Yeah.
4: President Trump backed one of Cassidy's opponents, Congresswoman Julia Letlow. CBS News projects she and State Treasurer John Fleming will meet in a runoff. Are charges still possible in connection with what President Trump has called the Russia collusion hoax? Here's Acting U.S. Attorney General Todd Blanche.
8: I assure the American people that as soon as we have something to say for it, whether it's charges, whether it's a report, whether it's the results of an investigation, the American people will learn about what we've uncovered.
4: Blanche spoke on Fox. Well, it's been a mess getting into and out of New York City this weekend, and if a strike by employees of the huge Long Island Railroad lasts into tomorrow, it's going to be a nightmare. Here's CBS News New York reporter John Diaz at Penn Station.
9: While it has caused a mess for people heading to weekend events, as we inch closer to Monday, well, concerns for weekday commuters, so those are now growing. This is the busiest commuter rail system in North America. Roughly 250,000 people ride the system each weekday.
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12: With your weather flash, I'm Bill Banks, UCToday.org. 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This morning, patchy fog giving way to a chance of showers and thunderstorms. Highs near 80. Later tonight, partly cloudy with a low around 62 and a chance of showers. Today brings sunny skies with a high near 87. Currently, it's 58 and overcast. For UCToday.org, I'm Bill Banks with your weather flash.

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1: Time now for some weird news. Organizers of England's Cumbria Nature Festival had to clear up an unexpected mix-up. It's a celebration of wildlife. It is not a nudist gathering. After a prospective attendee asked the honest question, the team posted an important clarification explaining the event is for naturalists, people who love nature, not naturists, people who like to walk around nude. That's something entirely different. While stressing they don't judge anybody, organizers asked guests to be sure to be dressed appropriately. They even offered full refunds to anybody who booked their tickets under the wrong assumption, though none have taken them up on that offer. An organizer did admit the confusion is understandable. They say they hope that even the mistakenly intrigued will still enjoy their festival, but with their clothing on. The festival is May 8th through the 10th. So for those of you who purchased your tickets, it was over yesterday. So you probably already went, and hopefully you were wearing pants when you did that. That is Weird News on the John and Heidi Show.
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3: In 1905, James Blackstone bowled a near perfect 299.5 game. Why not 300?
2: 0.5?
3: Yeah. A pin broke in half during the last frame and the bottom half stayed put.
2: Oh, my goodness.
3: That's a technicality.
2: Yeah.
3: I think that's bull. They should have given him that. That's crazy.
2: I call that a 300 in my book.
3: Absolutely.
2: You ever bowl a 300?
3: No.
2: I

0: 300, but only once, and it was my series score. So it's not nearly as impressive.
1: Even that would be a good day for me.
0: Three games to get the 300.
1: And octopuses and squid do not have blind spots.
0: No kidding. They can see everywhere.
1: They can see everywhere.
0: Well, that's pretty wild.
1: Which is crazy.
0: That is very crazy.
1: And that's news to me.
0: That is also news to me.
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1: Time now for the question of the day. This one's for you, Heidi. 65% of women in a relationship say they do not believe their man when he tells them this. What is it?
2: That they don't look fat.
1: No. They don't believe their man when their man says, I'm sick. They're like, no, you're not.
2: You're just fine.
1: You just don't want to mow the lawn. I'm like, I don't feel good. And I'm not going to feel good till the U.S. Open is over. All right. That is your question of the day on the John and Heidi Show.
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3: Hey, it's Craig Bailey, your host for an hour of music by Pink Floyd every week on Floydian Slip. Back in the 70s, David Gilmour of The Floyd felt a need to step back from the band, put out a solo album in 1978, right between Floyd's Animals and The Wall. I've got a cut from that, as well as much more, coming up on the next Floydian Slip. 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Coming up Sunday night at 10, right here on Sunny 105.7.
4: I'm Christopher Cruz in Washington. Ask most Americans and they'll tell you they are not happy with the state of the economy. CBS News Deputy Director of Elections and Surveys Jennifer DePinto has results from a new CBS News poll.
5: Big numbers of Americans are concerned and stressed about finances. Feelings of being secure and content about them are down from this time last year. Overall ratings of the economy have been low, but now just 29% call it good, a level we have not seen since 2023.
4: On CBS's Face the Nation today, U.S. Trade Representative Jameson Greer was asked if President Trump made any concessions in his trade talks with Chinese President Xi Jinping this week.
6: Less a question of concessions and more a question of what's mutually beneficial for both of us. That's why we're so focused on non-sensitive trade, because that doesn't require concessions. That's about working together, talking about what they need, what we want to sell, what we need from them.
4: With the summit over, there's uncertainty about a potential $14 billion U.S. arms sale to Taiwan. President Trump said he plans to use it as a negotiating chip with China, which claims Taiwan as its territory. On CBS's Face the Nation, Taiwan's representative to the U.S., Alexander Yu.
7: We believe in peace through strength. So actually it makes more sense for the United States to sell us the armor so we can defend ourselves, and so you don't have to send your army 9,500 miles away to defend us.
4: Russian officials say Ukrainian drone strikes have killed at least four people, including three near Moscow. A dozen others were wounded. Authorities said today that debris fell on Russia's largest airport, although it did not cause damage. The BBC's Maura Alderson says Ukrainian President Volodymyr Zelensky confirmed the drone strikes.
8: President Zelensky says Ukraine's mass overnight drone attack on 14 regions across Russia is entirely justified as a response to Moscow's prolongation of the war and its continuing attacks on Ukraine's cities. He said the attack on Moscow, including its main oil refinery, sent a clear message that the Russian state must end its war.
4: Acting U.S. Attorney General Todd Blanche says the investigation continues into what President Trump has long called the Russia collusion hoax.
9: Whether that's one conspiracy that continued from 2015, 2016, all the way up to 2023 is what we're looking at right now. But the way that we do that is with the grand jury process.
4: Blanche spoke on Fox. Police say a driver crashed into multiple cars and pedestrians in Oakland, California, just after 11 last night, killing three people. Two of the five injured are in critical condition. Police haven't said what led to the crash, and they haven't identified the driver who was also injured. This is CBS News.
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11: 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Later in May, Virginia voted to support independence. Ethan Allen and Benedict Arnold captured Fort Ticonderoga. 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
12: 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This morning, patchy fog giving way to a chance of showers and thunderstorms. Highs near 80. Later tonight, partly cloudy with a low around 62 and a chance of showers. Today brings sunny skies with a high near 87. Currently, it's 58 and overcast. For UCToday.org, I'm Bill Banks with your weather flash.

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The sounds of Canada Lake, sunny 105.7.

0: It's the best of John and Heidi.
1: Time now for the movie quote of the day. I think you might get this, even though it's from 1969. It's a pretty famous quote. I'm walking here. You know who said it, or do you know what movie it's from?
2: It was...
1: Your dad likes this movie. Because I remember when he said something about it, I was like, I would not have guessed you liked that movie. All right. It was Midnight Cowboy.
2: Okay.
1: Rats Rizzo, played by Dustin Hoffman. I'm walking here.
2: All right. That's not what I was thinking of.
1: No. What were you thinking of?
2: I don't know what I was thinking of.
1: Some other movie where somebody says,
2: I was thinking of somebody else.
1: I am walking here.
2: Yeah. For some reason, I was picturing Joe Pesci, but I don't know why.
1: No, it was not him.
2: Yeah.
1: I don't think he was acting in 1969.
2: I was
1: but you
2: wrong.
1: Never know.
2: Maybe

0: He was. All right, that is your movie quote of the day on the John and Heidi Show.
1: It's the best of John and Heidi.
2: If your toddler falls in the pool, you think you'll hear this. 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
1: All right, it's time for your weird story. We're going to talk about YouTuber Tom Kopke, a.k.a. Tolico. He jumped out of a plane recently to solve a Rubik's Cube in free fall. And he also set a world record by doing that. Yeah, seriously. 23-year-old German completed the puzzle in 23.33 seconds before pulling his parachute over Mossel Bay, South Africa, beating the previous 28.25-second record set in 2023. Now, Kopke said that he dreamed of the stunt for years but had to wait until he earned a skydiving license. He also practiced a lot to avoid dropping the cube midair. Imagine doing all that and then dropping it midair. That would suck.

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1: 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Are you wondering what Power Pop is? 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
2: I'm Christopher Cruz in Washington. A new CBS News poll finds Americans are quite stressed out about their finances, not surprisingly. The numbers from CBS News Deputy Director of Elections and Surveys, Jennifer DePinto.
3: Many are frustrated with the Trump administration's approach to the economy, and neither political party is seen by a majority as helping with costs of living. 65% of Americans use the word uncertain to describe the economy, and most people worry that AI will take jobs.
2: President Trump says he made some good trade deals during a summit with Chinese President Xi Jinping in Beijing. On CBS's Face the Nation, U.S. Trade Representative Jameson Greer says the summit is already producing results.
4: We saw China over the past couple of days reduce a host of non-tariff barriers on agricultural products such as beef and poultry, etc. And so we've seen them already starting to do things to facilitate imports from the United States.
2: As primary season heats up, politicians from both major political parties are expressing concern about the danger to the country of mid-cycle redistricting. Among them, Republican Congressman Brian Fitzpatrick.
5: 18% of Americans vote in primaries. They're going to the House floor thinking about 18% of their electorate instead of 100% of their electorate. So closed primaries coupled with gerrymandering are really, really hurting our country. They're causing gridlock on the House floor.
2: He spoke on CBS's Face the Nation. It's the last hurrah for Republican Senator Bill Cassidy. Primary voters in Louisiana effectively denied him a third term yesterday.
6: Cassidy had the power of President Trump's endorsement working against him and for challenger Julia Letlow, a Trump loyalist in the House.
7: God bless President Trump!
6: She goes to a runoff against Louisiana's treasurer, John Fleming. Cassidy earned Trump's ire by voting to remove him from office over the insurrection at the Capitol. He was gracious toward his opponents.
8: I congratulated them both.
6: Allowing himself a pointed reference to democracy.
8: Sometimes it doesn't turn out the way you want it to, but you don't pout, you don't whine, you don't claim the election was stolen.
6: Michael Toscano, CBS News.
2: It's been tough getting into New York City this weekend. Employees of the Long Island Railroad are on strike. CBS News New York reporter John Diaz is at Penn Station.
9: The MTA says it has activated its contingency plan, which includes recommended subway stations as passenger drop-off points to get into the city. But if you don't have a ride, there will be limited free shuttle buses from several Long Island train stations to subway connections in Queens. You got Bayshore, Hicksville, Mineola, and Lakeview. Those will be going to Howard Beach JFK Airport, then Ronkonkoma and Huntington to Jamaica 179th Street.
2: This is CBS News.
10: Hey, doggy! 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June 6th and 7th, including the cast iron chef contest and the upcycled contest for recycling. 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
11: With your weather flash, I'm Bill Banks, UCToday.org. 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This morning, patchy fog giving way to a chance of showers and thunderstorms. Highs near 80. Later tonight, partly cloudy with a low around 62 and a chance of showers. Today brings sunny skies with a high near 87. Currently, it's 58 and overcast. For UCToday.org, I'm Bill Banks with your weather flash.
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7: Hello, and welcome to another edition of your Daily Beatle Break. Today we feature an instrumental version of a Beatles song that was recorded by Beatles producer George Martin. Paul, George Harrison, and John give us their initial thoughts on meeting George Martin.
8: George had been famous at EMI for really doing the lesser acts. He'd been thrown all the bones. All the big people like Shirley Bassey would go to other producers.
9: He was kind of very nice and friendly, but sort of like a school teacher.
10: George had done no rock and roll when we met him, and we'd never been in the studio, so we did a lot of learning together. 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
7: Today's original song served as the title song for both a Beatles film and its soundtrack album. The original song was also released as a single in Britain and was number one for 3 weeks in both Britain and the U.S. Today's song was originally written by John, but George Martin isn't the only one to cover this song. In 1968, Deep Purple recorded a cover version for their album, Shades of Deep Purple. And in 1970, the Carpenters recorded a cover version for release on their album, Close to You. Here's George Martin's version of Help on your Daily Beatle Break.

Well, that's going to do it for this edition of your Daily Beetle Break. I'm Dave Marino. Thanks for joining us. And we'll catch you right here next time. Same beat time, same beat channel for your Daily Beetle Break.

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1: It's Cindy Scott here, and the global boom in GLP-1 weight loss drugs like Ozempic is having an unexpected side effect, also known as bad breath, and a boost in demand for mints and chewing gum. More and more people are using these medications, and some report dry mouth and unpleasant breath, prompting many to freshen up more often. Confectionery companies say that this has led to a noticeable rise in gum and mint sales, even as overall snack consumption shifts. While users may be eating less, they are still reaching for small treats, especially products that serve a functional purpose. Trend highlights how these drugs are reshaping consumer habits. They're not eliminating indulgences, but actually changing them, with more emphasis on portion control, freshness, and higher protein options.

0: Could I Have This Dance? From Anne Murray.
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0: Jackson Browne, Tender is the Night. Spartansburg Events will host the Rubber Duck Race on Saturday, May 23rd at Clear Lake, with activities running from 9 a.m. till noon and the race beginning at 10:30 a.m. Ducks can be purchased for $5 each with multi-duck options. Prizes include $500 for first place, $300 for second, and $100 for third place. Vendors, activities, and snacks will be available throughout the event. Additional drawings will also be held based on the number of ducks entered. The event will be held rain or shine, and you do not need to be present to win. Join Spartansburg Events for the Rubber Duck Race on Saturday, May 23rd at Clear Lake.
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1: It's Cindy Scott here, and have you ever noticed that sometimes your cat simply stops eating in the middle of feeding time? Well, scientists actually say that when cats suddenly stop eating, it's not because they're full, it's because they're just bored of the smell. Yes, so in a controlled study, even hungry cats often ate only part of their food before stopping, but resumed eating later or when given something new. Now, researchers found that a cat's appetite declines as it gets used to a food scent, a process similar to what humans sometimes experience, changing the smell even without changing the food. It was actually shown to reignite cats' interests in eating. Now, this helps explain why cats prefer small, varied meals, reflecting their evolution as solitary hunters, and could guide better feeding strategies for picky, aging, or overweight cats.

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2: I'm Christopher Cruz in Washington. A new CBS News poll finds a majority of Americans are pessimistic about the economy. Here's CBS News Director of Elections and Surveys, Anthony Salvanto.
3: What do you think the president's policies are doing to the economy in the short term and the long term? In the short term, you get big numbers who say they're making the economy worse. So that's what's right in front of folks. But there also isn't that much more optimism about what happens for the long term.
2: A drone strike has caused a fire outside a nuclear power plant in the United Arab Emirates that provides 20% of that country's energy. The BBC's Maura Alderson.
4: Abu Dhabi says a fire has broken out at a nuclear power plant in the Al Dhafra region following a drone strike. The drone hit an electrical generator outside the inner perimeter of the Baraka nuclear power plant. The authorities say the safety of the facility is not affected, but there are no reported injuries.
2: Authorities say there was no radiological release. Will President Trump approve a potential $14 billion U.S. arms sale to Taiwan? He said he intends to use it as a negotiating chip with China, which claims Taiwan as its territory. On CBS's Face the Nation, Taiwan's ambassador to the U.S., Alexander Yu.
5: Actually, it makes more sense for the United States to sell us the armor so we can defend ourselves, and so you don't have to send your army 9,500 miles away to defend us.
2: Louisiana Republican Senator Bill Cassidy has lost his primary race. He was hoping for a third term. He spoke to supporters last night.
6: Our country is not about one individual. Yeah. It is about the welfare of all Americans, and it is about our Constitution. Yeah.
2: It's been an awful mess getting into and out of New York City this weekend, and if a strike by employees of the Long Island Railroad lasts into tomorrow, it's going to be a nightmare. CBS News New York reporter John Diaz is at Penn Station.
7: While it has caused a mess for people heading to weekend events, as we inch closer to Monday, well, concerns for weekday commuters, well, those are now growing. This is the busiest commuter rail system in North America. Roughly 250,000 people ride the system each weekday who could be forced to find alternative routes into New York City from Long Island suburbs.
2: Michael has moonwalked back into first place. Studio estimates say Michael is once again the most popular movie in North American theaters. It sold $26 million in tickets in its fourth weekend of release. Overall, it's raked in $704 million worldwide. This is CBS News.
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10: With your weather flash, I'm Bill Banks, uctoday.org. 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This morning, patchy fog giving way to a chance of showers and thunderstorms. Highs near 80. Later tonight, partly cloudy with a low around 62 and a chance of showers. Today brings sunny skies with a high near 87. Currently, it's 58 and overcast. For uctoday.org, I'm Bill Banks with your weather flash.

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1: It's Cindy Scott here, and let's discuss going rogue on our computer in our guy news today. And perhaps our so-called computer overlords still have a few things to work on. And a Claude AI agent powered by Anthropic's Claude's Opus model deleted an entire database at Paquitos, a software provider for car rental business. The autonomous coding agent caused a company-wide outage when it wiped both the live database and backups during what was described as a routine task. Founder Jerk Crane said the AI acted on its known initiative, attempting to fix an issue by executing a destructive command without permission or confirmation. It later apologized. The AI apologized, and it produced a written explanation admitting it ignored safety rules against irreversible actions. Now, the outage left customers unable to access recent reservations or signups. Data was later restored, but the incident raised concerns about AI safety and production systems. Makes you question things, doesn't it?
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1: Cindy Scott here, and let's discuss the latest in high-end fashion footwear in our weird story. And you're like, well, why is it a weird story? Because at the Chanel Cruise 2027 show, the designer pushed footwear into daring territory with sandals that barely existed. Because instead of a full shoe, the naked shoe design featured minimal barefoot heel caps. That basically cups the back of the foot, held in place by a thin ribbon leg ties wrapping delicately around the ankle. Front is completely open. That's right. It only protects the heel of your foot. It means there's no sole, no toe strap, no nothing. It creates the illusion of walking barefoot. Often hidden beneath flowing skirts or styled with beachy looks, the barely there sandal challenged traditional ideas of support and structure, turning exposed feet into a statement itself. I got to see them. Some of them look cute, but can you imagine walking on that, like on the boardwalk? That's a lot of splinters.

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2: I'm Christopher Cruz in Washington. A new CBS News poll finds most of those asked aren't happy with the state of the economy. CBS News Deputy Director of Elections and Surveys, Jennifer DePinto.
3: Big numbers of Americans are concerned and stressed about finances. Feelings of being secure and content about them are down from this time last year. Overall ratings of the economy have been low, but now just 29% call it good, a level we have not seen since 2023.
2: On CBS's Face the Nation today, U.S. Trade Representative Jameson Greer was asked if President Trump made any concessions in his trade talks with Chinese President Xi Jinping.
4: Less a question of concessions and more a question of what's mutually beneficial for both of us. That's why we're so focused on non-sensitive trade, because that doesn't require concessions. That's about working together, talking about what they need, what we want to sell, what we need from them.
2: Xi and Trump met in Beijing last week. With that summit over, there is uncertainty about a potential $14 billion U.S. arms sale to Taiwan. On CBS's Face the Nation, Taiwan's representative to the U.S., Alexander Yu.
5: We believe in peace through strength. So actually it makes more sense for the United States to sell us the armor so we can defend ourselves, and so you don't have to send your army 9,500 miles away to defend us.
2: Russian officials say Ukrainian drone strikes have killed at least four people, including three near Moscow. The BBC's Maura Alderson says Ukrainian President Volodymyr Zelensky justified the strikes.
6: President Zelensky says Ukraine's mass overnight drone attack on 14 regions across Russia is entirely justified as a response to Moscow's prolongation of the war and its continuing attacks on Ukraine's cities. He said the attack on Moscow, including its main oil refinery, sent a clear message that the Russian state must end its war.
2: Police say a driver crashed into multiple cars and pedestrians in Oakland, California, shortly after 11 o'clock last night, killing three people. Two of the five injured are in critical condition. Police haven't said what led to the crash, nor have they identified the driver who was injured in the crash. Acting U.S. Attorney General Todd Blanche says the investigation continues into what President Trump has long called the Russia collusion hoax.
7: Whether that's one conspiracy that continued from 2015, 2016, all the way up to 2023 is what we're looking at right now. But the way that we do that is with the grand jury process.
2: Yannick Sinner today became the first Italian man to win the Italian Open in 50 years. Our producer and copy editor for this shift today was Bob Costantini. Dave Shapiro did double duty as the assignment editor and desk associate. This is CBS News.
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10: 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This morning, patchy fog giving way to a chance of showers and thunderstorms, highs near 80. Later tonight, partly cloudy with a low around 62 and a chance of showers. Today brings sunny skies with a high near 87. Currently, it's 58 and overcast. For UCtoday.org, I'm Bill Banks with your weather flash.

0: The best of Cindy Scott.
1: It's feel good story time, and it seems that people these days are embracing those trending animal inspired dating labels. New research exploring the age-old question, do opposites actually attract, found that the ideal couple pairs a loyal, upbeat golden retriever personality type with a warm, comforting bear type. Yeah, in a survey of 2,000 people in relationships, those two types topped the list, though many said they're drawn to partners similar to themselves. Others mix it up, like confident lions preferring empathetic dolphins, or steady tortoises clicking with outspoken Siamese cats. No matter the combo, most couples said that they're happy, with two-thirds report being very satisfied, crediting communication, thoughtful gestures, and planning dates. Interestingly enough, most people say differences strengthen relationships more than similarities, showing that chemistry isn't always about matching, it's about connection. So I hope that you picked up the fact that we're comparing ourselves to animals now, and what kind of animal are you most likely like, and seeing if that animal personality type matches up with a different animal personality type. Just what we need in dating. Let's make it even more complicated.

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1: It's time for your girly news. And recently, a Reddit user asked, what is something you stopped buying that is saving you lots of money? And here are some of the more interesting answers. The top one was, we've stopped using DoorDash and Instacart. Yes, this person said they cook most of their meals at home and they make themselves go to the grocery store even when they don't feel like it. Now, I will say that I don't necessarily like to go grocery shopping. I'm one of those where I don't mind doing the whole grocery pickup. It's free. I don't mind that. I will do the grocery pickup any day because it saves me from having two little boys beg me to take them down a certain aisle to buy them something. So I will do that. Another thing, bottled water. It's bad for the environment. You can fill up your reusable water bottle and you are all set. I have a filter pitcher. I have both myself and my kids. All three of us, we have multiple refillable water bottles that we reuse throughout the day. Whether it's my work or their school, we reuse them. We save the environment. There we are. Bread. This one user said, I make my own now. Not only is it much cheaper, but the quality is better and it's better for us. If I had the time, maybe. The other one was saying that they stopped buying cereal because it wasn't filling enough and that they were getting hungry again mid-morning. They admit that now they use oatmeal or they have a protein shake. Interesting. Another user said, fabric softener. I ran out one day, so I went without it. It made no difference at all, and I never bought it any ever again. I have to disagree. I notice a major change if I don't use fabric softener. That's just me. Last but not least, this user said they can't tell you how long that they kept paying for a storage unit until they finally canceled it, removed everything out of it, and no longer need it anymore. I have to agree with this one. I had a storage unit for like 2 years, almost three, without realizing how much I really didn't need one. I went through everything in it, sorted through it all, and I got rid of it. And it's like, oh, I don't need to spend the money on this anymore. And it was lovely.

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2: I'm Heather Bosch. Ukraine launches its biggest drone attack on Russia in over a year. Four people are dead, the BBC's Moira Alderson reports.
3: President Zelensky says Ukraine's mass overnight drone attack on 14 regions across Russia is entirely justified as a response to Moscow's prolongation of the war and its continuing attacks on Ukraine's cities. He said the attack on Moscow, including its main oil refinery, sent a clear message that the Russian state must end its war.
2: With President Trump returning from a high-stakes meeting with China's president, Taiwan's representative to the U.S. tells CBS's Face the Nation.
4: We'll see, but President Trump, when he was in Beijing the last 2 days, he mentioned that he heard a lot about Taiwan, but the problem is he heard only their side of the story. You know, he heard the Chinese story. I think he, if he has time, would love to tell him our side of the story, the Taiwan story, which is one that of resiliency.
2: Taiwan says it's independent while China still claims the territory. Two U.S. Navy jets were involved in a crash today at an air show at Western Idaho's Mountain Home Air Force Base. An event organizer says all four crew members safely ejected. A day-long rally in Washington, D.C. aims to rededicate the country as one nation under God. Republican South Carolina Senator Tim Scott.
5: America has proven to be a resilient nation when we humble ourselves before the King of Kings, the Almighty God.
2: Some conservatives argue the U.S. was founded as a Christian nation, although historians often dispute that. In Minnesota, the Flanders wildfire has grown to 1,200 acres. Crow Wing County Sheriff Eric Klang.
6: We've had some secondary structures that have been destroyed, like sheds and outbuildings of a sort. But for the most part, we're in pretty good shape.
2: Governor Tim Walz has activated the National Guard to help battle several wildfires. In a Philadelphia suburb, CBS's Ava Anderson says crowds surged in anticipation of a new watch.
7: Hundreds hope to get their hands on a limited-release Swatch watch. Cole Reichert arrived at 5:45 a.m.
8: More people started to come. More police officers started to come.
7: All of the commotion was over a collaboration between Swatch and luxury watchmaker Audemars Piguet, with watches priced starting around $400. Some of the watches are already reselling online for thousands above retail. Upper Merion police said people attempted to get inside the mall before opening.
9: None of you are going in.
7: Police say some people tried to break down doors and one person was arrested on trespassing-related charges.
2: This is CBS News.
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11: 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This morning, patchy fog giving way to a chance of showers and thunderstorms. Highs near 80. Later tonight, partly cloudy with a low around 62 and a chance of showers. Today brings sunny skies with a high near 87. Currently, it's 58 and overcast. For UCToday.org, I'm Bill Banks with your weather flash.

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1: It's Cindy Scott here, and let's talk about MSC Cruises. They have unveiled its upcoming MSC World Asia ship, which will feature a full-blown outdoor theme park at sea. This is our guide news today. It will be called The Harbor, and this open-air zone includes water slides, rope courses, a playground, and what is being billed as the longest dry slide on any cruise ship in the world. Its headline attraction, the Cliffhanger, is an overwater swing ride that lifts passengers high above the ocean. By night, the entire area transforms into a glowing entertainment hub packed with family-friendly activities. MSC World Asia will make its debut this upcoming December. That looks really exciting. I'm waiting for Disney to come out with a cruise that takes them over to Asia, and we get to go to Disneyland, Tokyo Disneyland and Tokyo Disneyland Sea, have those excursions, because I would book a trip on that instantly. I would be first one there, because those look like amazing parks and I really want to go.

0: Just Between You and Me by April Wine.
1: Benefit is planned to support Lorraine Rainey Falconer, who is currently battling cancer and undergoing ongoing treatments. The event will take place on Saturday, June 13th from 1 till 5 p.m. at the Bloomfield Township Fire Department. The afternoon will include a spaghetti dinner, Chinese auction, side raffles, 50-50 drawing, and music. 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Also part of the fundraiser is a Lake Erie Walleye Fishing Charter raffle for four people, with tickets available for $10 each. All proceeds will go directly to support Rainey and her family with medical expenses.
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ladies and gentlemen. So happy to be here. My name is Captain Adam, and you have tuned in to Yacht Rock Radio. 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And today we'll feature a mashup of a yacht rock artist and a classic rock artist that somehow seem to fit together perfectly. We'll tell you more about Yacht Rock Detroit this summer, and we've got a five fave for Don McCullen. But first, we launch off the docks with Mr. Bertie Higgins. 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

Yacht Rock Radio. One of the things we love most about Yacht Rock is not only are these songs audio perfection, but a lot of the singers are incredible musicians, like George Benson, a multi-talented artist who not only sings, but jams the guitar solos on his songs. In fact, I think most music critics would call George Benson a guitarist first and a singer second. This is Give Me the Night, George Benson on Yacht Rock Radio.

Yacht Rock Radio. I'm Captain Adam. This is the weekend for that incredible show I've been talking about at the French Lick Resort with Firefall Orleans, Atlanta Rhythm Section, and Jefferson Starship on the Saturday night of this weekend, May 16th. If you're heading there, look for me in a Yacht Rock Radio t-shirt and say hello. And if you have already gone, make sure you post your pictures or videos and tag at Yacht Rock Radio on social media so we can like and share your content. With Orleans now, this is Love Takes Time on Yacht Rock Radio.

Sanford Townsend Band on the Yacht That Rocks, Yacht Rock Radio. My name is Captain Adam. Glad you're here. Having a great time so far. Stay with us. More to come with Steely Dan on the way. We'll get to a Yacht Rock classic rock mashup very soon. And then Yacht Rock Song of the Day is coming up on Yacht Rock Radio with Chris Rea now. Gone too soon. We lost him at the end of last year, just before Christmas. We miss him so much. Here's his yachtier hit, On the Beach. It's Chris Rea on Yacht Rock Radio.

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Weird, I know. Kiss, classic rock legends, and the Commodores, R&B yacht rock legends. You might not think that Easy from the Commodores and I Want to Rock and Roll All Night from Kiss fit together, but they do. Thanks to DJ Cumberbund. We found his video on YouTube. Here's a little bit of what he calls rock and roll until a reasonable hour. It's Kiss and the Commodores. Take a listen.

the Commodores. Man, I'd love it if Paul Stanley and Lionel Richie knew about this mashup on YouTube and somehow played each one of their concerts and pulled this off on stage. Thanks to DJ Cumberbund for putting that together and putting it on YouTube. 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It's Easy Like Sunday Morning on Yacht Rock Radio.

the Yacht Rock Song of the Day. And today, we feature what I guess we'll call a multimedia star from the mid-70s. Her name was Andrea True. And the crazy trivia with Andrea True is that she was an adult film actress. Yeah, she appeared in many adult films. She always wanted to be a singer. She had her shot and made the most of it. This song was number 26 this week in 1976. It's More, More, More from Andrea True. It is not Yacht Rock, but it's on Yacht Rock Radio.

Andrea True, a true multimedia star with More, More, More than Yacht Rock Song of the Day. And we've got More, More, More Yacht Rock for sure on the way, including Pablo Cruz. They're going to play Yacht Rock Detroit. We'll tell you more about that coming up. Stay with us. 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

Yacht Rock Radio. I'm Captain Adam. I'll be in Detroit this summer along with Pablo Cruz. I'll tell you more about it coming up, so stay close for those Yacht Rock Detroit details. With Jerry Rafferty now, he's going to get it right next time on Yacht Rock Radio.

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We are pulling into port July 17th and 18th in Detroit for a two-day festival called Yacht Rock Detroit. 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

Jack's Blues Band on Yacht Rock Radio. And we just featured some Pablo Cruz. And I wanted to give you a few more details about Yacht Rock Detroit. Again, the two-day festival pulls into port at the Rooster Tail right on the river downtown Detroit on July 17th. That's when Pablo Cruz will perform with Yacht Rock Review and others. And then Saturday will feature Ambrosia, Peter Beckett from Player, John Ford Coley, Elliot Lurie from Looking Glass, and more. See that entire 9-band lineup. And there's a ticket link as well on our website, yachtrockradio.com. And I'll see you in Detroit this summer. Bring your captain's hat. Make sure that your clothing has at least an anchor on it. Maybe a ship's wheel, a palm tree, or a flamingo is acceptable. With the 5 fave coming up, Don McCullen is our winner. Hear his 5 favorites very soon on Yacht Rock Radio. With Harry, Yacht Rock now from the Harry Wonder. Not just the afro, but that hairy chest blows everyone away. It's Gino Vannelli. This is The River Must Flow.

Harvest, and you know it, Yacht Rock Radio, with one of the faces on Mount Yachtmore, at least my Mount Yachtmore, Donald Fagen. Half of the genius of Steely Dan. Here's a solo effort from Donald Fagen. This is the Goodbye Look on Yacht Rock Radio.

time now for the five fave. Let's jump right into it. These are Don McCullen's five favorite songs of all time. Don's a longtime listener, and we've got his voicemail. He'll be introducing his number one song in his own voice coming up five songs from now as he launches off his docks. In the fifth position, it's Christopher Cross. All Right on Yacht Rock Radio, number five.

0: Little Genie in the fourth spot from Elton John on today's Five Fave. Our winner is Don McCullen. He got in touch with us through the Yacht Rock Radio Yacht Line, the hotline. You can call this too. Leave a message. 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
0: As he continues, about the middle of the list now, number three is from Billy Joel. It's Don't Ask Me Why.

0: Stephen Bishop, Save It for a Rainy Day on Yacht Rock Radio. That was number two on a five fave for Don McCullen. That means we've reached his tip of the cruise ship. And let's go now to the voicemail from Don McCullen to introduce his number one song.
1: The number one song here is a reflection of the spiritual side of Yacht Rock. Now, if you listen to contemporary Christian music in the late 70s and early 80s, there was some yacht rock, or some call it arc rock, as in Noah's Ark, for that style of music. But it's just as smooth and it's just as yacht. But the biggest spiritual, God-oriented yacht rock tune comes from James Ingram and Michael McDonald. And it's my number one. It's Yum Up

Don McCullen's Five Fave. That's a wrap. It was Yamo B there from James Ingram and Michael McDonald in the top spot. Going to church. We're getting spiritual with Don, James, and Michael. And a very successful Five Fave. Thanks again, Don McCullen. If you would like to get me your list of songs and be featured on the show, email me your list of songs, adam@yachtrockradio.com. And you can even call in like Don did. The voicemail, that hotline, the yacht line rather, is 858-999-7833. My thanks to Brad, our engineer, Taylor, our producer, and most of all, you, the passengers. 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

Hello, music lovers, and welcome to The Many Moods of Ben Vaughn. I'm your host, Ben Vaughn, coming to you once again through the miracle of radio, the modern miracle of FM radio, and it's really great to be here on the air, in stereo, on the FM dial, or your device of choice. And we are very happy to have you here with us. We're broadcasting like we usually do from the Relay Shack in parts unknown, USA. We're centrally isolated here in the middle of nowhere in the Relay Shack, surrounded by boxes of records, CDs, 45s. We have 8-track tapes. We got all kinds of stuff laying around here. And I can't wait to play some of this music for you. We span many decades, many styles, and many moods on this show. And we're going to run the gamut during this hour. We have garage rock, jazz vocals, R&B, Europop, folk, blues, early 70s hard rock, instrumental music, British pop, easy listening, soul, and much, much more. And we also have some special features we're going to get to. We have a DIY doo-wop record recorded in a radio station in Philadelphia in 1959 by a group that only made this one record and then broke up. So stick around for that. And we're also going to visit the soft rock underground. Yes, there is such a place. We're going to hear an obscure piece of very artistic soft rock from the early 70s, plus the Moody Blues, sung in French. All this and more during the next hour, so sit back, settle in, relax, get comfortable. This is The Many Moods of Ben Vaughn, and we're going to start off with this by the 13th Floor Elevators.